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6: How often do you stop to wonder whether you should share something that's revealing, maybe even embarrassing, with a partner, a friend, or even your boss? In her new book called Revealing, The Underrated Power of Oversharing, behavioral scientist Leslie John says doing just that can help you deepen relationships that are vital to your life. We need people to trust us in order to get things like love, friendship, and career success. That's what she told us. When you make yourself vulnerable by revealing something sensitive, it does make other people trust you. In turn, when you ask someone to reveal something about themselves, showing that interest will generally lead someone to like you more. Why? Because people like to be asked about themselves, she says. It also signals that they are discriminating and choosy, but in a good way. I'm Dr. Sanjay Gupta, helping you live a better life.
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2: A Better Life with Dr. Sanjay Gupta.
3: There are lots of things you can measure to get an idea of how healthy you are at any given moment. Temperature, heart rate, blood pressure, just to name a few. But how about how healthy you will be and how long you're likely to live? According to a new study out of the University at Buffalo, two simple strength tests are pretty accurate at predicting longevity in older women. One is hand grip strength, and the other is how quickly people can stand up from a seated position without using their arms. By the way, I remember interviewing former President Jimmy Carter when he was quite old and being really impressed how he just popped out of the chair without using his arms. Not a lot of older people can actually do that. But I think the message here is that maintaining strength as you age is going to help you perform everyday activities, but also help you avoid injury and stay independent. I'm Dr. Sanjay Gupta, helping you live a better life.
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0: Hey, have a great weekend. We're back Monday. I'm Blaine and Lauren. And a little investigation. Why are gas prices so different from neighborhood to neighborhood? We'll talk about it at 8:15.
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magical 80s hot hits here on the weekend with me, your KID Kid Kelly Pro, Fesser 80s. Sting wrote it years earlier. Hot hit 24 this week, Police, Every Little Thing She Does. This guy, former Doobie Brother, now building a groove with this record, which it's the heart if you know what he means, and you do. Hot hit 23 this week, Michael McDonald, I Keep Forgettin'.

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1: 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Just play the game one way. You hit a ball in the gap, run. 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
5: Welcome back. My name's Kid Kelly. Hey there. This is your top 25 hot hits. If you're just turning us on, hot hit 25, New Order, Blue Monday. 24, The Police, Every Little Thing She Does. Number 23, Michael McDonald, I Keep Forgetting Ahead of the Break. Now, hot hit 22. It was a strange cadence, a unique vocal range, which made this guy, lead singer Morton Harkett, make this band stand out. Hot hit 22 this week. Aha. Take On Me.

top hits right here. 80s Backtracks with your KID Kid Kelly Professor. 80s with your top 25 hot hits for this week. Olivia Neutron Bomb, as she was re-coined back in the day. This was her unique and different sound, a breakaway from her soft ballady type of stuff. Before she broke through with Make a Move on Me, hot hit 21 this week. These guys here with this band, and the song still one of the most talked about 80s records because it was banned by the British broadcast company, the BBC, for sexual content. It hit number one there and everywhere just about. Here's Frankie Goes to Hollywood, hot hit 20. Relax.

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3: Staying active every day will go a long way towards helping you live a happy, healthy, and pain-free life. And there is perhaps no movement more fundamental than walking. It reinforces the alignment, stability, and coordinated muscle activation that supports how your body moves, whether you're doing strenuous exercise or simply going about your daily life. This is according to Dana Santis, a strength and conditioning specialist. Even though you walk every day, Dana does say you can make small adjustments to immediately improve your walking mechanics. So, keep your rib cage stacked over your pelvis. Avoid leaning over or arching your lower back. Allow your arms to swing naturally in coordination with your legs. Keep your gaze forward, your jaw relaxed, and then just breathe in through your nose and out through your mouth. I'm Dr. Sanjay Gupta, helping you live a better life.
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2: If I were to ask you what makes for a good night's sleep, you'd probably say a dark, quiet room, not too many things on your mind. But every night when you go to get some Z's, how often do you really think about the temperature in your bedroom? Temperature may be one of the most underappreciated factors in sleep. That's according to the Senior Vice President of Research and Scientific Affairs at the National Sleep Foundation. We often hear about lights and screens and stress, but even modest changes in temperature and airflow can influence both how quickly you fall asleep and how deeply you stay asleep. Most experts will recommend a room temperature of 60 to 67 degrees Fahrenheit. You might also experiment with your sheets and what you actually wear to bed. Play around a bit and see what improves your sleep. You might be delightfully surprised. I'm Dr. Sanjay Gupta, helping you live a better life.
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13: 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My name's Kid Kelly, creator and 80s guy with your top 25 hot hits for Backtracks USA. This song written by co-lead singer Paul Stanley. It was part of the band's reset after losing the makeup and coming back with this. It showed they could rock without makeup. Hot hit 19 this week, Kiss. Heaven's on fire.

City. Romantics have hot hit 18 this week. Talking in your sleep. My name's Kid Kelly. Top 25 hot hits. Thank you so much for listening. These guys had no lead singer for this song. The lead vocals were shared by each and every member, not just Bobby Brown, who unofficially gets the nod as the band's lead singer. New Edition with Hot Hit 17 this week. Is this the end?

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1: Kid Kelly. Happy weekend. My name is Kid Kelly, a.k.a. Professor 80s, creator of 80s Backtracks, 90s Backtracks, Backtracks USA. 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

0: 80s Hot Hits on the Weekend with me, Kid Kelly, counting down your top 25, number lucky 13. The very clean and sober Billy Idol with White Wedding, a very rebellious anthem. If you're tuning in ahead of that, Madonna, Into the Groove, Sweet Dreams are made of this, Hot Hit 15, Eurythmics, Rock the Casbah, The Clash, back on the way with your top 12. That includes somebody whose last name is Green and something from a big hit movie. On the way, stay close.
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0: 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Number 12 this week, Shannon Green, a.k.a. Shannon. 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

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Written by Christopher Nevermind, the secret name of Prince. Here's the Bangles, Manic Monday, Hot Hit 10.

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3: I don't know about you, but my social media feeds are flooded with lotions and potions and gadgets, all promising to unlock different components of longevity. But if you log off, take a step back from all the hype, you'll find that the actual keys to a longer, healthier life are hiding in plain sight. There are

0: Four of them. Number one, nutrition. The Mediterranean diet really is the gold standard. Number two, exercise. You should be getting 150 minutes of moderate intensity exercise or 75 minutes of vigorous intensity exercise every week, plus strength training and stretching. Number three, sleep. Sleep is when your body and your brain repair themselves. You should be getting 7 to 9 hours a night. And finally, number four, often gets forgotten, socialization. It's not a bonus. It's a necessity for a healthy life, finding a sense of community, purpose, and belonging. I'm Dr. Sanjay Gupta, helping you live a better life.
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3: 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I'm Kid Kelly with your top 25 hot hits. We referenced his secret name, Christopher Nevermind, earlier. The guy who produced and sings and does this entire song has no bass. No bass line in this jam. Just raw emotion. Hot hit 5, Prince, When Doves Cry.

80s hot hits on your weekend with me, your KID. I am Professor 80s Kid Kelly. Hot number four this week is from Eric Carmen. It's from the movie Dirty Dancing, where legendary DJ Cousin Brucey does a guest hosting thing. Hot at four this week, Hungry Eyes. These guys turned a futuristic hairstyle and spacey synth sound with a really cool futuristic space-type look into something unforgettable. They are Flock of Seagulls. Hot hit three this week is I Ran So Far Away.

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1: Welcome back. Top 25 hot hits. Before we get to this week's hot number one, here is number two. It marked a softer sound for this band from the 70s. Hot hit two this week, Chicago, Hard to Say I'm Sorry.

hot hits on the weekend with Kid Kelly, 80s DJ, 80s guy, and proud of it. Hot hit number two this week marked a shift for the band Chicago. It was a softer sound. The song was written by then lead singer Peter Cetera after a real breakup. Hard to say I'm sorry, hot hit number two. 80s Backtracks, BACKTRAX.com, 24/7 ASAP. And soon, the 80s Backtracks app will be in your app stores now. The follow-up to the number one song, The Greatest Love of All. It's a song that flips loneliness into joy. Or so, Whitney Houston say. Hot hit number one this week. Whitney, I want to dance with somebody.

0: I Love You, Yes We Do. Whitney Houston hot at number one this week. Her top 25 80s hits. And there it is. My name's Kid Kelly. 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Thank you so much for listening. Thanks for being true. Thanks for being you. See you next week.
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0: Hi, I'm Kid Kelly, creator of the very first 90s show, Backtracks USA, with your top 25 hot hits. Now, when these guys hit the stage and start this song, the entire place locks in, and then every word comes right back to the band. Here's Goo Goo Dolls, hot hit 25 this week. Sly.

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1: F-R-E-N-T-E, Frente Bizarre Love Triangle. Their version of the previous 80s hit. My name's Kid Kelly, Professor 90s. Here's the follow-up to this guy's biggest hit. Former bat boy for the Oakland A's from the San Francisco, California area. You might know him as MC Hammer. Hot hit 23.

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3: 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Here's one of the most dynamic artists ever from the Detroit, Michigan area. She reinvents and reinvents and reinvents. Not just her music, her essence. Madonna, hot hit 22 this week. Take a bow.

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I'm too sexy for my love. 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
3: If I were to ask you what makes for a good night's sleep, you'd probably say a dark, quiet room, not too many things on your mind. But every night when you go to get some Z's, how often do you really think about the temperature in your bedroom? Temperature may be one of the most underappreciated factors in sleep. That's according to the Senior Vice President of Research and Scientific Affairs at the National Sleep Foundation. We often hear about lights and screens and stress, but even modest changes in temperature and airflow can influence both how quickly you fall asleep and how deeply you stay asleep. Most experts will recommend a room temperature of 60 to 67 degrees Fahrenheit. You might also experiment with your sheets and what you actually wear to bed. Play around a bit and see what improves your sleep. You might be delightfully surprised. I'm Dr. Sanjay Gupta, helping you live a better life.
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3: 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Welcome back. My name's Kid Kelly, 90s DJ, and proud. These are your top 25 hot hits. Hot hit 19 this week. Fatboy Slim, Praise You.

18 this week. C-H-U-M-B-A-W-A-M-B-A. Chumbawamba. That's the name of the band. It's the chance that made it a worldwide hit, the song Tub Thumping. Hot hit 18 this week. My name's Kid Kelly. Hello again. 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Which is why this song just won't go away from this artist, Natalie Imbruglia. Here's her remake of a song that wasn't supposed to be and broke through huge. A former Australian TV actress. Here's Hot Hit 17.

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1: Welcome back. My name's Kid Kelly, professor, 90s, 90s DJ, and proud. On the air right now, Snap! On the countdown this weekend due to global rotation and lots of streaming at festivals. It's got the beat that cuts through you. Snap, hot at 12, rhythm is a dancer. Rhythm.

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0: countdown this week because of lots of acoustic playlists, lots of stripped-down versions of that floating around. Extreme is hot hit number 9 this week, Wholehearted, two words. Ahead of that, Mary J. Blige, Real Love, hot hit 10. Mr. Big at 11, To Be With You, and Snap kicked off the set, Rhythm is a Dancer. The 8 most popular 90s hot hits across the country on the way next day here. 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
2: There are lots of things you can measure to get an idea of how healthy you are at any given moment. Temperature, heart rate, blood pressure, just to name a few. But how about how healthy you will be and how long you're likely to live? According to a new study out of the University at Buffalo, two simple strength tests are pretty accurate at predicting longevity in older women. One is hand grip strength, and the other is how quickly people can stand up from a seated position without using their arms. By the way, I remember interviewing former President Jimmy Carter when he was quite old and being really impressed how he just popped out of the chair without using his arms. Not a lot of older people can actually do that. But I think the message here is that maintaining strength as you age is going to help you perform everyday activities, but also help you avoid injury and stay independent. I'm Dr. Sanjay Gupta, helping you live a better life.
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90s. Hot hits on the weekend with me, your KID professor, 90s DJ and proud. Hello, I'm Kid Kelly. Alanis Morissette on the countdown this week. She surges on current playlists still. A lot of streaming out there for that, you learn. Now, this song was released decades before it was remade and remixed into this. F-O-U-R, Four Seasons, December 63 on the countdown because it lights up crowds with sing-alongs across America.

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1: Fat Facts USA. Hi there, welcome back. My name's Kid Kelly, Professor 90s. This artist was one of the first British reggae artists to hit number one. This week on your countdown, he's hot hit number six, M-A-X-I, Maxi Priest. Close.

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nice ending on a lot of mood playlists, some seasonal too, Counting Crows and a long December. Hot hit number 4. Got you staying at 5 if I ever lose my faith in you. And I kicked off the set with the first British reggae artist to hit number 1. He's on lots of throwback sets these days, lots of lists too. He's Maxi Priest. He had number 6. 3, 2, and 1. Your 90s hot hits are next. Welcome back. My name's Kid Kelly. 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Shouts out to Nick's dad, along with Renee, Jim FL4, Riley, and Nick the Man, enjoying the new and exciting sounds of 90s backtracks. And shouts out to everybody else on the Backtracks Facebook fan page. 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

Jovi. Hot Hit 2 this week. The buzz is because of renewed streaming and poor buzz as well. Woo. Blaze of Glory. This is Kid Kelly. 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Now at number one. It hits the countdown this week, surging across America due to workout and alt throwback playlists. It's a song that hits like a live wire, doesn't it? Hot Hit number one this week, Red Hot Chili Peppers, Give It Away.

0: Dougie's Hot Hits on the Weekend with me, your kid, Kelly. There it is, Red Hot Chili Peppers. Give it away. A fresh countdown happens here next week. I'm Kid Kelly. Thank you for listening. Thanks for being true. Thanks for being you.
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Battling your ground, karma's on your scent like a bounty hunter. 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
0: A better life with Dr. Sanjay Gupta.
5: Across the country right now, at this very moment, there are probably arguments taking place about who's doing more of the housework, the homework, the shuttling of kids from this activity to that. It's true. By and large, women do more of this than men, but doesn't have to be that way. And if you and your spouse can level that playing field, it's going to make both of you and your kids happier. Psychologist Yelena Kecmanovich says this might be how you get there. As hard as it might be at first, try to think of your partner like a teammate, not an adversary. Learn how to do some of the chores your partner does to get a better understanding of how much effort something takes. And finally, take the time to acknowledge what the other person is doing. And every now and then, even express your appreciation. That'll go a long way. I'm Dr. Sanjay Gupta, helping you live a better life.
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11: If you're looking to get stronger, you don't necessarily need a bunch of heavy weights to do that, at least not to start. Body weight workouts, when you do them the right way, can be really effective. Strength and conditioning specialist Dana Santis told us, with body weight training, you create progressive overload by changing joint angles, adding instability, or choosing more challenging variations of the same exercise. Two other factors driving progressive overload are time under tension and muscular fatigue. That means the amount of time your muscles are engaged during a movement, the slower the movement, the harder it will be until you reach the point where you can't do another rep with good form. You want to stop before you

0: collapse. Also, remember this, pay attention to your breath, so important. 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I'm Dr. Sanjay Gupta, helping you live a better life.
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0: So Jelly Roll and Bunny XO divorced.
1: Oof.
0: It's kind of a quickie divorce, too.
1: Something happened there.
2: And sudden.
0: Yeah. Like, out of the blue.
2: Nobody
0: boom.
2: Was expecting
1: However,
2: this.
1: Bunny is now quoted saying it's been the worst year of her life.
0: Right.
1: So clearly things hadn't been good, I'd take from that.
0: Right.
1: But yes, the actual legal part of the divorce, very quick.
0: That's like the fastest divorce I can think that I've seen in a long time.
1: Now, the weird thing is that they keep saying they're going to have a baby together.
0: Yeah.
1: So we don't know if there's already a pregnancy in process or whatever that means. They did do IVF together.
0: Right.
1: He also paid her a unknown lump sum.
0: Right.
1: So there will be no alimony payments. Like, he's basically like, here you go. And because of her social media, we've seen that she does have a new home. It's very nice.
0: Yeah.
1: And she purchased a very lavish Rolls Royce.
0: Yeah.
1: So that lump sum must be good.
0: Here's the thing about the car. She buys a Rolls Royce, which is, I think it was like $500,000.
1: $500,000, they said.
0: That's insane.
1: For a car.
0: For
1: a, but she probably paid cash.
0: Right. And did she drive it off the lot? Nope. She had her new boyfriend, Dylan Wolf, drive it off the lot for her.
1: Which,
0: what's up with that?
1: She's been so public with everything she's been doing post-divorce. Not only did she talk about it in her pod, which, okay, she's making money, but she's like posted on her social media. She was making out with this guy, Dylan, in Jelly's bar. And then she basically went on and was like, sorry, like, we talked about it. We're good. It's none of y'all business.
0: Yeah.
1: And then now, like, being very flamboyant about the purchase, whatever. Listen, do you, girl. If you got the cash, go get it. I personally think that she did that to slam Jelly Roll.
0: I agree.
1: But in real people terms, you buy a brand new car and you're going to let some guy
0: that you just started dating
1: drive it off the lot. That's the best feeling in the world after buying your car.
0: That's, I can't think of anything that's worse than that.
1: First of all, it takes 24 years to buy a car.
0: Seriously.
1: You're at the dealership all day. You've wow. negotiated, you've haggled.
0: Well, they didn't. Clearly.
1: Right. But like, and then, you know, I remember when we got our last car and the car is washed and they make it look nice for you. And it's like, all I wanted to do was drive that thing off the lot and be like, it's mine in 5 to 10 years, whatever. How long it ever takes you to really own it. But you know what I mean?
0: I know exactly what you mean. I remember buying a Saturn in the mid 90s. And this is back when
1: Saturn.
0: So back in the 1900s, kids, you would order the car. Saturn was a different kind of car company.
1: Yes.
0: It was associated with General Motors, but I think they built them in Tennessee. Anyway, so you would go to the dealership. Let's say, I think in my case, I went there in October.
1: Mm-hmm.
0: I want the red one, mm-hmm. and I want bucket seats, and I want, and you would basically handpick a la carte all the stuff that were going to be in your car.
1: Yeah.
0: And then 2-3 months later, car arrives at dealership. But when it did, your seller would walk you through every little feature of the car.
1: Yeah.
0: And the guy who was selling me the car at the time was a good friend of mine. He was dating somebody I worked with. I'm like, dude, shut up and give me the keys. I hate that. I am never, like, if it's going to be my car, like if Colleen and I go out and buy a car today, it'll be her car because she's next. She drives it off the lot. It's her car.
1: Okay.
2: Oh, right? So you have her drive. She drives her own car.
0: It's her car.
2: Because, like, you notoriously will drive.
0: Yes, will always drive when we're together. But if it's her car, she drives it. That is, like, sacred.
1: Yeah. Yeah. When we bought our last car, I drove the new car and Michael drove the old car. And I was like, there's no other way that this is going down.
3: Right.
1: I had to, like, breastfeed Story the whole time we were there at the dealership.
2: Yeah,
1: like,
2: again, you're there all damn day.
1: I'm like, I'm driving the new car home.
0: Seriously.
1: But yeah, I just thought it was a funny, I mean, again, you know, I think she's doing this for a reason because she posted, like, passenger princess. And second of all, like, I don't trust this guy not to drive it into traffic the minute 100%. He gets off the lot.
0: He's
1: they
0: like
1: were
0: 15.
1: At a busy place. Like, they were driving out into a road.
0: Yeah.
1: And it's just like, this is a Rolls Royce. I would barely drive this thing.
0: He's trying to take a left onto Woodward. It's like, dude.
1: Yeah.
2: And he's not on the insurance, I'm sure. So
0: probably
2: if he crashes
0: not.
2: The car.
1: Right.
2: What do you do?
3: Yeah, no.
0: Like when you got a car a few years ago, Veronica.
2: Mm-hmm.
0: Who drove it?
3: Me.
0: Yeah.
3: But it was.
0: Were you with John at that point? I can't remember.
3: No, I was not. I was. My dad went with me. I can't go to the dealership alone. I'm too scared. I'm just a girl. No, my dad went with me. And that was. I was just going to look at the car and then I ended up buying it because that's what you do. And I traded in my crusty Malibu. And I was like, get it out of my sight. I don't want it. And so then I got, but yeah, then I just drove home. So yeah, okay. I'm buying it. I'm driving it.
0: Yeah.
1: Duh. I don't know. I wonder if he sees it as like an ultimate slap in the face. Like basically she's like, I'm taking the money that you
0: gave me.
1: Yeah. I'm buying a new car with it. Oh, and I'm letting some other dude drive it home.
3: Yeah, it's all performative.
0: Yeah. She's really
1: And
0: trying.
1: Maybe, listen, maybe I'm completely wrong and she bought the car with her own money. But I doubt she'd be flaunting it so hard. The timing of it just seems very like...
3: Right,
1: oh,
3: you
1: yeah.
3: didn't just right. like post a picture. You posted a picture of your new boyfriend driving your new Rolls Royce with the money your ex-husband gave you.
0: That is like a... in your face. That Meanwhile, is... Jelly's like, I don't care.
1: Well, or I does believe. He? I mean, after this happened, they stopped following each other on social media. So maybe he didn't want to see it.
0: Maybe he doesn't.
3: We do need that Netflix documentary.
0: Oh.
1: I want to know that lump sum. I just want to know.
0: Yeah. Yeah. What do you
1: think
0: it was?
1: Nosy.
0: What do you think it was?
1: Well, enough to buy a $500,000 car and a new home.
0: Yeah.
1: So, I don't know.
0: And that's a fancy house, too.
1: Millions.
3: I mean, like, what, like 50 million?
1: Maybe.
0: Good God, really?
3: I don't know. I'm literally just throwing numbers out there.
1: Well, think about it.
3: I'm just throwing numbers out there.
1: If, let's say he did it because he never wants to be bothered with her asking for money again. He just wants to end it. Done. We're done.
0: Yeah.
3: And if they're having a baby...
1: Well, that's all different because paternity. Right.
3: But that's what I'm saying. It's like if they're planning to have this baby, is that lump sum child support too?
0: Is that included?
3: Yeah. Because he's like, I don't want it. I don't know. I don't know.
0: We need answers.
3: Nothing.
0: Yeah.
1: I just want to know what else she's going to buy.
0: Get on it.

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18: 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Body weight workouts, when you do them the right way, can be really effective. Strength and conditioning specialist Dana Santis told us, with body weight training, you create progressive overload by changing joint angles, adding instability, or choosing more challenging variations of the same exercise. Two other factors driving progressive overload are time under tension and muscular fatigue. That means the amount of time your muscles are engaged during a movement, the slower the movement, the harder it will be until you reach the point where you can't do another rep with good form. You want to stop before you collapse. Also, remember this, pay attention to your breath. So important. Breathe out when you exert force. I'm Dr. Sanjay Gupta, helping you live a better life.
0: Here we go, Detroit. You ready?
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0: 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It's your shot at $1,000. Get 10 questions right in 60 seconds and win the $1,000 minute. We have Colin in Dearborn. Good morning, Colin. How you doing?
1: Good. How are we doing, sir?
0: Great. If you get stuck on any question, just say pass. And if we have time, we will come back to it, okay?
1: Okay.
2: All right, Colin, the timer starts right now. Pumpkins are fruit. True or false?
1: False.
2: Whose nose grew longer every time he lied?
1: Pinocchio.
2: Ernie's bestie on Sesame Street is?
1: Bert.
2: What happens if you put old eggs in water?
1: They float.
2: What famous magician died on Halloween?
1: Houdini.
2: The capital of Nevada is?
1: Carson City.
2: Who is the only U.S. president to come from Michigan?
1: Gerald Ford.
2: Megan Fox was married to which Beverly Hills 90210 actor?
1: Green is his last name, I think.
2: Which fruit is known as the king of fruits and is famous for its strong odor?
1: Mango.
2: Brad Pitt and Tom Cruise starred together in this 1994 vampire movie.
1: Vampire New York.
2: All right. Time is up. Let's go through your answers.
0: Okay. Pumpkins are a fruit. True or false?
2: This is true. They're fruit.
0: Yeah. Whose nose grew longer every time he lied?
2: Pinocchio.
0: Ernie's bestie on Sesame Street
2: is Bert.
0: What happens if you put old eggs in water?
2: They float.
0: What famous magician died on Halloween?
2: Harry Houdini.
0: The capital of Nevada is?
2: Carson City.
0: The only U.S. president from Michigan.
2: We'll put this on the socials, Gerald Ford.
0: Megan Fox was married to which Beverly Hills 90210
2: actor?
0: We need
2: the full name there. Brian Austin Green is his name.
0: Which fruit is known as the king of fruits and is famous for its strong odor?
2: Durian.
0: Brad Pitt and Tom Cruise starred together in this 1994 vampire movie.
2: Interview with a Vampire.
0: All right, you got a grand total of 6 out of 10. We're going to give you a pair of tickets to see Need to Breathe, Meadowbrook Amphitheater, coming up August 30th. Congratulations.
1: All right, thank you.
0: All right, thanks, Colin.

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1: I love Somber. And you get to see him.
2: Seriously, she loves Somber. 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
14: Now seems as good a time as any to remind you, you don't always have to take healthy habits to the extreme. Not only are you unlikely to stick with something that's difficult, even if you can keep it up, it's probably going to be to the detriment of something else. And chances are that something else is more important. So if you're on a quest to improve your health, I promise the basics are going to take you much further. I'm talking about diet. Try and be as plant-based as possible. Exercise, meaning multiple rounds of cardio and strength training, and sleep. For most people, 7 to 9 hours a night. I'd like to think of these things as sort of a three-legged stool, right? If you're not doing any one of them, it's really hard to keep balanced with the others. The key here is you don't have to strive for perfection. Doing anything is going to be better than nothing. I'm Dr. Sanjay Gupta, helping you live a better life.

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0: went to the zoo?
1: I did, and I have to say, shout out to the Detroit Zoo. The new park is open. Part of it. They're still working on some. The Stingray Pool, which we didn't get to go in because there was a 30-minute wait, just a heads up. And the people we were with, I would have waited, but they didn't want to, so we weren't going to do that.
0: Right.
1: But it looks beautiful. They have actual stingrays in there, and they have packages where you can go touch them, feed them.
0: The whole thing.
1: Yep. And then there's a ginormous ropes course that is safe enough where you as a parent can sit and your children can play.
0: Oh, and that's ideal.
1: That is the perfect park situation. And it's absolutely stunning. They've done such great stuff. So I was really happy to try to enjoy it yesterday. But my children were not going to let that happen because they went absolutely ballistic. I don't know if it was the 95 degree weather. I don't know what it was, but my son was angry with me, he's four, because I wanted to take him off the playground, which he played at for a good 45 minutes, to go get snack and then go see the dinosaur exhibit. So nothing bad is happening to him.
0: Right.
1: We just have to move along.
0: Right.
1: Well, he threw a fit, hussed and fussed, the whole thing. I finally get him water. I'm just like, let's just hydrate this kid because he was really hot. And he looked at me and the water bottle like dropped into his lap when I was trying to give it to him. And he was like, why are you trying to hurt me? Why do you want to kill me?
0: Oh, my God.
1: Yells it at the top of his lungs with other parents around.
0: Yes.
1: First of all, I don't know where my kid gets this. I've never told them. I've told them a lot. I've never told them I wanted to kill them.
0: Right.
1: I do not physically harm my children.
0: Right. You don't spank or anything.
1: I'm so shocked in that moment that he said that I couldn't even, like, parent. Like, I just didn't know what words were coming out of my mouth.
2: Yeah. Yeah.
1: And then, of course, there's people around.
0: Yeah.
1: And I'm thinking,
0: and they're all looking.
1: I'm going to get arrested because, and my girlfriend wasn't close by at that moment. So I had to, you know, I was telling her what happened. She was like, oh, God, are you all, like, do you want to go? And I was like, I kind of do.
2: I hate it here.
1: I hate it here. It was so bad. Story had an accident. Like, we just went through our paces yesterday. Anyway, it was
0: rough.
1: How long
0: were you at the zoo?
1: I would say 3.5 hours. It felt like 10.
0: Okay, yeah. There we go.
1: I couldn't believe that we were only there for that long.
2: Listen, it was hot out yesterday.
0: It
2: went just for like a 45-minute walk around the park, and I was dripping. So the heat definitely could have made your kids delusional.
1: Yes, they were delusional.
2: Blame it on that.
0: You're trying to kill me.
1: It's just so frustrating with toddlers because it's like you do all this stuff for them to try to give them good experiences, and they are the most ungrateful.
0: Yes.
1: They don't care. Everything that's good, they will complain that it's not this.
2: Yeah.
1: You know, like just everything is bad for them.
2: I tell John this all the time because we do want kids, and I tell him I am terrified of toddlers and the toddler stage. And he was like, why? They're so fun. I said, you need to be around more toddlers. They scare the living daylights out of me.
1: Yeah. Not to mention you're constantly aware of their safety. Like,
2: right.
1: They could be killing
2: themselves.
1: They
2: want to kill themselves every day.
0: Oh, yeah.
1: Every moment.
0: Yeah. I'm not trying to kill you. You're trying to kill
1: me. Yeah.
0: You.
1: But then they embarrass you like that. They could potentially get you arrested. I don't know. And then they just throw, and then it makes it so unfun for the parent. And it's like, I'm already, I love you, zoo, but it wouldn't be my first choice for yesterday afternoon.
0: Yeah,
1: I'm already doing this for them, and they're just little. Mm.
2: And you mentioned off the air before we went on that, you know, it's all like you want to rip your hair out all day, and at the end of the day, you put them to bed, and they're like, I love you, Mom.
0: Oh, yeah.
1: You're
0: my
1: best friend.
2: They are so just, oh, my gosh.
0: Dr. Jekyll, Mr. Hyde.
2: They scare me. Have your kids ever done this, Blaine, when they were little?
0: Not like that. I do have one story,
2: threw you
0: though.
2: Under the bus.
0: Colin threw me under the bus pretty good. When he was in second grade, I went out on St. Patrick's Day and got good and lit with a good friend of mine, my buddy Tim, as one does, right?
1: Mm-hmm.
0: And I'm at the Clatta, the old Clatta on Haggerty Road in Livonia. And Colleen and the kids came to pick me up around 7:30 that night.
1: Oof.
0: So I had to go to work the next day, and I'd been tying one on, right?
1: Oh, my gosh, yes.
0: And I tucked the kids in, and as always, I give them a hug, give them a little smooch on the forehead, tell them I love them.
1: Yeah.
0: Colin starts misbehaving at school over the next few days. The teacher reaches out to Colleen and says, we need to have a talk. Colin's been a bit of a problem lately.
1: Oh, boy.
0: He's in second grade, okay? So Colleen goes in for this little meeting with the teacher, and they're like, Colin, so what's going on? Why are you misbehaving? Well, my dad got really drunk and hugged me, and I've been drunk ever since.
1: No.
0: I'm not making this up.
1: No.
0: And the teacher, this is at a Catholic school.
1: Oh yeah.
2: Even just.
0: So Colleen is like flabbergasted, and they both kind of laugh. They laugh it off. Well, actually, Colin, that's not possible. Your father drinking and hugging you doesn't mean
3: yeah, but
0: that.
3: Now you're
2: but
3: a
2: now
3: drunk.
2: You, now you I'm look a drunk. You're a drunk dad.
0: Now I'm a drunk. The radio guy is a drunk guy. Like, you guys know I get drunk maybe once a year.
1: Right.
0: That's so
1: amazing.
0: So Colleen runs into the teacher 10 years later. She goes, "Do you still remember that meeting?" She goes, "Oh, honey, I've heard way worse."
1: Oh, my God.
0: But yeah. Oh, yeah.
1: They're just awful.
0: They will throw
2: you. And
0: then,
2: you have more to look forward to. Second grade, Lauren.
0: Yeah.
1: I know.
0: Look out, because they will throw you under that bus.
1: I know.
0: Like, nobody's
2: the bus isn't even there, and you're just under it.
1: Yeah.

0: music heavyweights are dropping out of the spotlight indefinitely. And I'll get to it soon. But first, we do have delays. Construction at 10 Mile East and Westbound, Middle Belt and Inkster. It's going to shut you down for the time being. 9 Mile East and Westbound of Griswold and Curry Road in Lyon. Watch out for construction. They're closing everything down. Westbound 96 at Levon Road construction has two left lanes closed. That's your right now traffic.
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0: Not really a surprise to anyone, but Spider-Man Brand New Day had the second biggest opening weekend in box office history. $355 million domestically and counting, and $927 million globally. It's behind Avengers Endgame, which made just a little bit more in both categories. Marvel boss Kevin Feige said this debut reflects the enduring power of Marvel's characters and the connection they continue to have with fans around the world. And as audiences saw, it sets up exciting things to come, which means a lot more money in all of our bank accounts if you work for Marvel. Jelly Roll is taking a break from the public eye after being on the road and making music and appearances nonstop since the release of his album Beautifully Broken in 2024. He announced the news on stage this weekend while finishing up the final dates of his current tour. He says that we can expect him to be gone for a year, maybe two. He says he needs to heal. He thanked fans for the love and support and giving him the opportunities of a lifetime. On the flip side, his now ex-wife, Bunny XO, was in the news over the weekend. Reports are she is pulling for reality TV and wants to kind of catapult more into the spotlight after their divorce. And then this bombshell drops yesterday. Ariana Grande is stepping out of the public eye indefinitely after the end of her Eternal Sunshine tour. Now, her team put out a statement saying she's taking a step back from visibility. She looks forward to ending the tour on a high note, both healthily and happily. This is important, and I'll tell you why. Then taking a much-needed break. Public appearances have led to endless, ongoing public scrutiny. Now, this news comes after a slew of comments and speculation about Ariana Grande's health this weekend started going viral, especially when it comes to her eating. Her album Petal dropped Friday. Fans noticed in the video for the song Petal, Ariana looks very thin. Instagram doctors weighing in, people commenting. Instagram then put a community note on the post of her video saying, if you or anyone you know is struggling with an eating disorder, please, contact X, Y, and Z. Without reportedly even speaking to Ariana Grande or any of her people about if she is struggling with an eating disorder. After this happened is when the statement came out. We have no clue if she was already planning on doing this or if that was something that might have pushed her to the edge. However, if you read the statement from her people, it seems she's tired of people talking about her body and her health. Now, what does this mean? Well, she just dropped out of a huge project that has been highly anticipated. Off-Broadway revival of Sunday in the Park with George with her Wicked co-star Jonathan Bailey. This show, for all intents and purposes, was going to have a quick run off-Broadway and then head to Broadway for a run with Ariana Grande and Jonathan Bailey. She's out. A lot of money going to be lost here in this one. She was also scheduled for another Ryan Murphy project, which she has worked with him before for his FX series. Reportedly, she's out of that too. Now, she does have a Ben Stiller Meet the Fockers film coming out in the fall. Sources say she will still do press for that because she is contractually obligated to do so. And that's Lauren's Hit List.
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0: Blaine and Lauren, 96.3 WDVD. It's Monday, going to be sunny and 81, 63 right now. Lauren, how was your weekend?
1: Oh, well, Friday, I got home to the news. It actually happened when I was here. My nanny texted that Story had a fever, and I just knew there was something in my gut that was like, this isn't going to be good. So got home. She had been feeling better. Took a nap. We're having a quiet afternoon, getting stuff done, and then I have to go and go get my son from preschool. So I have to leave at a specific time. So I get her up, get her ready. I'm all ready to go out the door, dressed. She's dressed. I got my bag. Go back in the kitchen and grab my keys. And as I do that, I'm holding her. And she pukes all over me and her and the kitchen and everything around. And so there we are, and I'm looking at the clock, and I'm like, okay, I have about 5 minutes to figure this out before I leave. Mind you, I'm still solo parenting, so it's just me. So no one else can pick up my kid. And I run upstairs. I strip off of both of our clothes because we can't get into the car. We're both covered in puke. So I strip off both of our clothes, jump in the shower, rinse us off. She's screaming, crying, and upset. And then I have to get us into the car. At this point, I'm going to be late picking up Sly. And I can't even pick up the puke, so I just throw a towel over the puke because that's all I can do.
0: Right.
1: And I run out the door, miraculously, because of my great driving, I was only 2 minutes late. But pick him up. She's screaming by the whole way, because the worst thing you could do to a baby who's sick is have to throw her into a hot car after she just vomited and has a fever of like 100 and something. So she's screaming. I'm driving. We're both overstimulated and just trying to get through it. Pick up Sly. Poor kid's walking into this mess. He doesn't know what happened. He's like, I thought we were going to the pool today. I'm like, no. Get home. You know, she's basically sick for most of the weekend. And I walk in when I got home. And the best part about all of this is that I'm like, oh, I got to go clean up throw up. Well, no, my dog Tom Brady handled it for me.
0: Oh no.
1: And had eaten all the
0: Why do dogs do that?
1: I don't know, but I thanked him. I thanked him a lot. I said, "You are a real one, sir." Cuz you just saved mom a lot of not having. I mean, I had to clean up a little bit, but he took care of most of it for me. So that's how the weekend kicked off, and then we really didn't do much more because poor girl was sick. Her fever finally broke like Saturday evening, and then yesterday was a crappy day, so it's not like we were doing a lot. And I was so spent. I was just like, I can't parent in public today. Like, I was like, I could take them to the mall and run errands, and I was just so tired. Like, having a sick kid, any parent knows, a sick little one is rough. And then you have another one that's not sick and just wants to do stuff. And
0: there's only one of you.
1: There's only one of me. Yep. And I can't ask for help because who am I asking to come into my house? It could be a sick house. You know what I mean?
0: Right.
1: Like, and it's just, and then I'm going over 10 million scenarios. I had to miss something for work Friday night, which I hate doing. I already had to miss work last week for a kid's situation. So I was just really upset about it. And then it's like, I'm thinking of 10 different scenarios in my head because clearly I thought I wasn't going to come down with this because how could I not? She threw up in my mouth.
0: Right.
1: Miraculously, I never did. And neither did Sly. So I don't know if she just got a bug. I don't know what happened, but thankfully she's the only person in our house, knock on wood, that was sick.
2: Maybe she ate something or that, like, maybe you didn't eat? Or
1: I thought so, but she had a fever. And the fever,
2: that's true,
1: she only puked really just, like, she woke up Saturday, no more puking, but the fever lasted a while. So, because I thought that too. I'm like, maybe she has a little food poisoning, but who knows with kids? They pick up stuff all the time.
0: Seriously.
1: You just never know, but it was rough. I've never experienced, when you have little ones, like, you think about a weekend where you're staying home and doing nothing, and you're like, and it's literally jail when you have little ones because you're like, we run out of things to do. There was a lot of screen time in my house this weekend. Yeah. I'm not even ashamed to say.
0: No.
1: We had to do a lot
2: Doesn't
1: of crafting.
2: Count if they're sick.
1: It's just like, what do 100%. You do? What do you do?
0: I completely agree. I do remember once when Bailey threw up in my eye. I mean, you got it in the mouth.
1: It's the worst.
0: That's the worst
1: and
0: thing in the world.
1: And they're looking at you like, what is happening to me? And I'm like, girl, I can't help you.
0: Well, I'm glad that she feels better. Is Michael home now?
1: No, Saturday.
0: Oh, for God's sake. Dude.
2: Month-long work trips.
1: I will say, last night, we finally got out for a walk, and we were out getting some fresh air.
0: How do you do it?
1: And I'm in my head, I'm like, oh, now I got to make dinner. And I walk home, and there is a big bag of Chipotle sitting on my porch.
0: Oh.
1: He, like, Uber-eated from Charlotte, North Carolina, some food for us for dinner. And he included the kids, so, like, I didn't have to cook. Mm. I was like, thank you.
0: Yeah, that was good. That was a good move.
1: Yeah. All right, we do have delays. 8 Mile westbound at Evergreen and Lhasa. Road construction closing 2 right lanes. Southbound 275 at Telegraph. Road construction closing 2 right lanes. And that's your right now traffic.

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0: Blaine and Lauren, 96.3 WDVD. MySpace is allegedly poised for a comeback. Chris and Tim Vanderhook, they're the brothers who purchased the platform from News Corp back, I don't know, I think
1: from
0: it was
1: from
0: like,
1: Tom?
0: Yeah, from Tom. Remember Tom?
1: He's still around.
0: He was always like, looking back his shoulder. Hey, what do you want?
1: Your first friend.
0: Yeah. So they're saying it might make a comeback. It's funny. I just tried to log in to my old account, and there's something there. I don't remember my password.
2: Yeah, I'm here on my old page.
0: Yeah, how's that looking?
2: I can't see much because I'm not logged in.
0: Yeah, same.
2: But I have a picture of my cat. It's the profile picture.
1: Tyler?
2: Tyler, that's right.
0: Tyler.
2: My little monkey boy. Yeah, so. And then I have my top eight is still up, but none of the pictures. The only one there. Oh, yeah. Oh, my God. The names are there. That's so funny. The only picture I can see is my ex-fiance, who I actually shared the page with.
0: Wow.
2: Because we were promoting a t-shirt brand.
1: You were doing the thing where, you know, where people share Facebook pages. You were doing it before.
2: Yeah.
1: Before it. Yeah.
2: It was all about our t-shirt brand, Love Muscle Clothing. So.
0: Let's talk more about that. Love Muscle.
2: We had a clothing brand.
0: Short-lived. Awesome.
2: Put me in a lot of debt, but yeah.
0: You didn't make enough money off of it to...
2: No, we gave t-shirts away to friends. I mean, we did sell it for a little while at our local gym, and I think people did buy it, but No, we never recouped the funds.
0: I liked MySpace, though, I have to say, because it was kind of like you could throw up whatever background you wanted.
2: I used to design my own page.
1: I used to code my own thing. I used to change my my mouse. I used to do all of that stuff. Now I'm like... What?
0: Yeah.
1: I mean, and hearts, semicolon, that was everything.
2: Yes. I remember having like Christmas pages with Mariah Carey singing.
1: And oh my God, picking the song.
2: Change
1: was,
2: it for your birthday.
1: Picking your song was like the, like it took a long time to figure out what song I was going to use for my profile.
2: And then you just Hunger Game your friends by putting them in the top eight or out of the top eight.
1: We gotta start doing that again. Start ranking your friends.
2: Can you imagine if Facebook had a friend ranking?
0: It would be awesome.
2: I mean, families would be broken apart. Friendships.
0: Yes. You'd have to put family members as your first whatever. You know what I mean?
1: Or not.
2: No, you didn't.
0: I mean, politically, though, isn't that a bad move if you don't?
1: I mean, back in the days, we were all ruthless. We didn't care.
0: Yeah. My sister would be heartbroken if she wasn't in my top five or six.
2: I don't have a family member in the top eight of my MySpace. I'm looking through them right now.
0: Really?
2: No. Probably. I don't even think they were probably on it.
0: I don't think my wife was ever on MySpace.
1: My sister was.
0: Sure, she
1: was. That's
0: wasn't.
1: How I got on it probably way too early, earlier than I should have. Because my sister.
0: Yeah, because you were just a kid at that point. You were.
1: I mean, I had it up through high school, but yeah, my sister had a MySpace, so I naturally needed to have a MySpace.
0: Absolutely.
1: As my sister did. It's how I got on AIM, too.
2: But maybe if we all still had to code and create our own pages and content, like maybe things would actually be a little more safer. Like if you really want to get deep into it.
0: Right.
2: Now you just throw your stuff up and you don't know what people are doing with it. But back then it was like an event.
0: Yeah.
2: I'm going to upload a new picture and I have to think of a caption.
0: Yeah.
1: Do you remember when they had like the message boards and they had the surveys you could do and you would like answer all the questions as if anybody even gave a crap at all?
2: Yes.
1: I used to do those all the time.
2: It was like Cosmo quizzes.
1: Yeah.
0: And I feel like it wasn't data mining back then.
2: It felt so innocent.
0: Yeah. It was
1: a time. I didn't know anything.
0: Those are the best days of our lives online.
2: Seriously. Stealing music from LimeWire and going on MySpace.
1: Getting viruses possibly, burning CDs. I miss it.
0: It was so much fun.

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0: 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Good morning. It's Blaine and Lauren. Gorgeous day today. It's going to be sunny and 81, 63 right now. Tigers traded two-time Cy Young winner Tarek Skubal to the LA Dodgers for three prospects. Outfielder Zaire Hope and pitchers River Ryan, which is a cool name, by the way. River Ryan. Mm-hmm. I want that kind of name in my next life. Yeah. River Ryan and Brady Smith, who sounds like a, you know, that sounds like a baseball player. Anyway, Skubal posted on social media that the past 8 years have meant a lot to him and his family, and that Detroit will always have a special place in his heart. But then he wrote, LA is going to have a way more special place in my heart because I'm going to make way more money out there. He didn't really say that, but you know he was thinking it. By the way, the Dodgers will visit the Tigers August 28th through the 30th, so there's a good chance we'll get to see them in a Dodgers uniform in person.
1: I feel like Los Angeles is going to start to just become Detroit's number one enemy because we keep losing all of our players to LA.
2: Well, here's the thing. Everybody also hates the Dodgers because they're like, they need to have a cap, blah, blah, blah.
1: The Dodgers and the Yankees, right?
2: Here's the thing. Yeah. And the Mets, I guess, I don't know. But I was like, people are really like angry. Like, you know, they're all the talks about the salary cap, which I think is so funny. I find it all entertaining because I don't really know what's going on. But they're like, you know, why, you know, put a cap on it? But then I'm like, okay, well, talk to the owners. If you have a B in your salary, spend some money and get Skubal back. You know what I mean? Like, I feel like there's no salary cap. The Dodgers are doing what they have.
1: You're saying if Detroit really wanted him, they could have found a way to keep him.
2: Yeah.
0: Chris Illich could have ponied
2: There's no cap.
0: If you want to talk about
2: get a salary cap or not, whatever, but there's not right now. So if the Dodgers want to spend money to get Shohei Ohtani and get Tarek Skubal.
1: Yeah.
0: Good for them.
2: Well, don't be bitching about it.
0: They've got an $8 billion TV deal in LA where no other team has anything like that. So They've got very deep pockets. They don't. You're right.
2: We have the Detroit Sports Network.
1: And what team wouldn't spend the money? That could.
2: If you have it, like I just feel like if these owners, they have a B in their net worth. I don't care.
0: Back in 2002, Mike Ilitch wanted a Stanley Cup, so he went out and got Luke Robitaille, Dominic Hasek, Brett Hall, in addition to what he already had, which was Sergei Fedorov, huge names. There's going to be a salary cap.
2: What's going to happen? There'll be a lockout.
0: There's going to be a lockout, then there's going to be a salary cap. So there we are. Anyway, today is the trade deadline in Major League Baseball. There are rumors that the Tigers are also trying to trade away Casey Mize. And you know, at this point, this is a smart thing to do. Get as much as you can.
2: Well, here's also the thing. I mean, how many more rebuilds do the Tigers have to go through in the next? At least the Lions are pretty consistent about being bad. The Tigers are like, hey, we're good. No, just kidding. We suck. Hey, we're good. Like, the up and down.
1: You gotta take the go with the bad.
0: Yeah.
2: Another rebuild. And I mean, come on. Whatever.
1: Another chance to start anew.
0: Yes. Every day is a new opportunity.
2: 2 years.
0: Have a positive attitude, kids. Hey, it's Blaine. When you have back pain, knee pain, anything that slows you down and stops you from doing the things that you love, it can be, quite frankly, very depressing. And Dr. Saul Kogan knows that. 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

0: Blaine and Lauren, 96.3 WDVD. Nice day today. Sunny, 81, 63 right now. Okay, Cedar Point. Got tickets for that.
1: Ooh.
0: And Lauren, you brought a good game to the show, I think. We're going to do it again. We did it on Friday, the birthday game.
1: Yeah. We guess celebrities. We go through a list of celebrity birthdays for today.
0: Yeah.
1: And you and I have to figure out how old they are.
2: There's a good list, too.
0: Is it a good list?
2: It's a good one.
0: All right. Sweet. We'll do that. All of that coming up at 7:05.

0: threatening to expose secret text messages. The real reason Taylor Swift and Blake Lively's friendship fell apart. Plus, two major players in the music industry just disappearing from the spotlight. First, eastbound 96 at Kensington, there is an accident with police activity. Northbound 275 after M14, accident on the right shoulder. And that's your Right Now traffic.
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0: It's August. We're talking about football. And, of course, ESPN as well. They just announced their 2026-2027 college football anthem. And, of course, it's Shaboozy. Yeah, it's his new song called High Noon. Features Gunna. And it's from The Outlaw, Sherry Lee, and other Western Tales, which came out Friday. And ESPN's using it for college game day.
2: Sweet. I can't wait for football.
0: I like it. I think it integrates well. So good for Shaboozy. I'm sure he got a big check with that one. Jelly Roll is taking a break from the public eye after being on the road and making music nonstop since the release of his album Beautifully Broken in 2024. He also just went through a divorce. He announced the news on stage this weekend while finishing up the final dates of his current show. He says that we can expect him to be gone for a year, maybe two. He said he needs to heal. He thanked fans for the love and support and giving him the opportunities of a lifetime. On the flip side, his ex-wife, Bunny XO, is in talks, reportedly, to get into the reality TV world. So she's kind of going more towards the spotlight, maybe, as he's going out of it. And then this bombshell drops yesterday. Ariana Grande stepping out of the public eye indefinitely after the end of her Eternal Sunshine tour, which she will wrap up towards the end of the summer. Her team says she's taking a step back from visibility. She looks forward to ending the tour on a high note, both healthily and happily, which is interesting. She said she's taking a much needed break. Public appearances have led to endless ongoing public scrutiny. This news comes after a slew of comments and speculation about Ariana's health this weekend when it comes to her eating. Her album Petal dropped Friday. Then she drops the video for the song Petal. Fans notice she looks very thin in the video. Instagram then put a community note on the post that Ariana made promoting the video, saying, if you or someone you know is struggling with an eating disorder, seek help. Now, this is so bizarre because, to my knowledge, Instagram and Ariana Grande did not speak about this. Right. Ariana Grande actually took down the post after the community note was made. Now, what does this mean for her work obligations? Well, she stepped away from a huge role. She was going to star in the West End revival off-Broadway, the Sunday in the Park with George revival, which she had been set to star in with her Wicked co-star Jonathan Bailey, probably headed for a Broadway run. Ariana Grande is not doing it anymore. Her next public appearances that are scheduled are supposed to be for Focker in Law, another one of the Ben Stiller Focker movies, which is hitting theaters November 25th. People think she will do public press for that because she's contractually obligated to. She also was reportedly supposed to be in a new Ryan Murphy project slated for next year that she reportedly dropped out of. So she's saying adios for now. And the Taylor Swift Blake Lively friendship fallout just got some new juice to it. Now, again, this is all reported, but apparently it all started when Taylor Swift did not invite Blake Lively to the 2025 Super Bowl, where Taylor Swift's then boyfriend, now husband, Travis Kelce, was playing. Blake Lively notably not in the suite for that game, where Blake had been coming to a couple of the games with Taylor throughout the season. Sources are now saying that Blake was so mad that she wasn't invited that she threatened to share text messages between Taylor and Blake, years of private messages involving Taylor's relationship and personal life, if she didn't get an invite to the suite. And Taylor then said, I'm done with you. Now, Blake's attorney calls this claim categorically false. Taylor supposedly cut ties with Blake after she tried to pull Taylor into a legal war with Justin Baldoni, and that's kind of like, that's their story and they're sticking to it.
2: Yeah.
0: But everybody realized that Blake and Ryan obviously not invited to Taylor Swift's wedding. Tom Cruise was at Taylor Swift's wedding, but Blake Lively wasn't. Like, it could, she could have been there. There was a lot of people there. She did not invite her for a reason and wanted to send a message. So now, obviously, people are trying to wonder what really went down between these two. Did she threaten to expose these messages? I feel like whatever was in these messages, Taylor probably would have written in a song. I don't know how juicy it would have been, but maybe there was more stuff there. That's Lauren's Hit List.
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0: Blaine and Lauren, 96.3 WDVD. We have a four-pack of tickets for you to win for Cedar Point. That's coming up in just a second. But first, new game that we're trying. Having some fun with it. We did it on Friday, so we're doing it again today. The birthday game. And the objective here is...
1: closest Veronica's age without going over, right?
2: Yes.
0: Can't go over.
2: Yeah. I'm excited.
0: Like The Price is Right.
1: Yeah. All right, you ready?
0: Yeah.
1: This is Lauren Crocker's favorite person, Tom Brady.
2: Oh, well, if we do the math here, is he the big five? No. Is he the big 5-0 this year?
1: I don't know. I mean, I do know.
2: I'm going to say, is this his 50th birthday? I'm going to say it's his 50th birthday.
0: I'm going to say he's 49.
1: Blaine is correct. He is 49. Oh! So now you know he's 1 year younger than Michael.
2: He's 1 year. That's right. I did know that, actually. And I, we've talked about that before.
0: What kind of Tom Brady fan are you?
1: Your dog's namesake, too.
2: I know. Yeah. I'm sorry, TV. He's a wrestler now. He's going to come get me.
1: All right. Martin Sheen.
0: Martin Sheen from The West Wing.
2: Yes,
0: Apocalypse Now.
2: I'm going to give him a nice 75.
0: I'm going to go higher. I'm going to go 78.
1: 86.
0: Whoa! Oh,
2: you're 2 for 2.
0: Wow. He's 86 years old.
1: According to my sources.
0: Okay.
1: Carly Kloss, model.
2: God, she's done so much, but she's still so young. I'm going to say... Oh, God. She's on Project Runway for all the... I'm going to say 30.
0: I'm going to say 28.
1: 34.
0: Okay.
2: All right. I got
0: one. Okay.
1: Let's see. Who else we got here? Ooh, swimmer Ryan Lochte. Remember him?
0: Ryan Lochte. Oh,
1: happy birthday, Ryan.
0: From the Olympics.
1: Yeah.
2: How old are Olympians? They're all young, right?
1: Well, like, he's not an Olympian anymore.
2: I know, but I'm just trying to
0: think. When he competed, he was probably...
2: He's got to be like young 30. I'm going to say 31.
0: I'm going to say 34.
1: 42.
0: Get out. Really?
1: Mm-hmm.
2: Oh, yeah, I guess I should have thought of that. Yeah.
0: Okay, so the Lochte is 42. 42.
2: So you got that one, too. So it's 3-1.
0: 3-1.
2: You're killing this one.
1: All right. Let's see.
0: One more?
1: Yeah, sure.
0: Sure.
1: Isaiah Washington.
0: He was on, what's that show that never ends? Grey's Anatomy. That's it.
2: Yes. Oh, I love him. Washington. Isaiah Washington. I got to say, maybe 62?
0: I'm going to go 53.
1: 63.
0: Oh, look at that. Okay. Nice job.
1: How about one more?
0: Okay, right. Sure. Why not?
1: The Queen, Martha Stewart.
0: Oh, I think I know this one.
2: Oh, she just said 82.
0: She's 83.
1: She's 85.
0: Get out.
2: What? I thought she said 82.
1: Unless my sources are lying to me.
2: No, they're probably not.
0: Dang. All right. Let's go to Cedar Point. We call her 10 right now.
2: Yes. 866-298-9630. I'll say it again. 866-298-9630.

0: Blaine and Lauren, 96.3 WDVD. It's a Get You to the Point Monday. Good morning, Toribio. How you doing?
1: Hi, how are you guys?
0: Great. You're caller 10. That means you win.
1: Sweet.
0: Yeah.
2: Congratulations, Cedar Point. One big trip before the summer ends.
1: Yeah.
0: Awesome.
1: A lot of puking.
0: A lot of puking.
2: Oh, God. Maybe don't go on the roller coasters.
0: Maybe just eat the food. Congratulations. You get a 4-pack of tickets. Have fun.
1: All right. Thanks, you guys.
2: All right. We do have some delays this morning. Eastbound 96 at Kensington. Still working on that incident there. It's taking out the right lane. Also southbound 23 at Thompson Road. We do have an accident there as well. And that's your right now traffic. 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

0: Blaine and Lauren, 96.3 WDVD, coming up this morning at 7:35. We'll play the $1,000 Minute. Right now, Blaine and Lauren, socially awkward. If you have a socially awkward situation and you would like some neutral advice, we'll call that, we can help you out. 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From Alicia in West Bloomfield. She says, I've been on two dates with a great guy, but he wears way too much cologne. He wears so much cologne, I could smell him when his car pulled up. How do I bring it up without making it weird?
1: You don't.
0: You don't say anything?
1: I mean, does she want to see this guy again?
0: Sounds like it.
1: I don't know. Maybe.
0: Would that be like the end for
1: you?
0: I
1: always think when this happens, like, you don't have anybody in your life that just helps you out. Like, there has to be a friend that you've hung out with before who smells.
2: Maybe
1: you.
2: He only does this on, like, dates, though, where he, like, gets nervous and sweats a lot. So he just, like, covers it up with Axe body spray.
1: How long have they been together?
0: Two dates.
2: I say tell him, screw it. If he's mad at you, then he doesn't see you again.
0: Be that person. Be the person that Lauren's talking about.
2: I really want to go on another date with you, but I have really sensitive sense of smell or whatever. And allergies. I don't know.
1: But then you're putting it on you. And so then he's going to be like, yeah, this girl I'm seeing says she has
2: if he doesn't want to see you again, then fine. Screw it. Whatever.
1: I wouldn't even give him that much explanation if I'm going to tell him. I guess if you're going to tell him, you just go in. Like, that cologne is too much.
0: Yeah.
2: Yeah.
1: But I don't know if I'd say anything. I probably just wouldn't see him again.
2: Oh, that'd be a deal breaker for you?
1: Yeah.
2: Yeah.
0: Dang.
2: There you go.
0: Yeah. Well, good luck, Alicia. I mean, I honestly hope you can bring it up with him. I think that would be nice because that's too much. If you can smell someone and their car's pulling up, and I'm assuming the windows are rolled up and everything, that's nuts, man.
1: Yeah, I probably would be turned off.
0: Okay, this next one from Quinn in Royal Oak. My mom and mother-in-law want to help plan my daughter's first birthday. I appreciate the help, but they're badgering me with questions. I may as well just do it myself. How do I tell them without hurting their feelings? That's a great question.
2: I feel like if you don't want them to plan her birthday, then don't let them.
0: Yeah.
2: If that's something that you want to do personally.
1: Yeah.
2: If you're just having a birthday party just to have the birthday party and they want you to, just be like, no. I don't want to throw a birthday party.
1: It would be nice if it were that easy. I think you just say, you know, thanks, mom, mother-in-law. I'll let you know
2: if I need any help.
1: What I need help with.
2: Or give them a task.
1: Yeah, I'll give you a list.
0: Right.
1: Because if they're kicking in something financially, you might want that.
2: Yeah.
0: Sure.
1: If they want to be a part of the big day. Like, I get it, but I would just say, you know, I'll let you know what I need help with. Period. The end. You don't have to give an explanation.
0: But for any of your kids, have any of your parents been involved in the planning of the party?
1: Well, this is the thing. My family doesn't live here.
0: Right. Yeah.
1: So I kind of look at this and I'm like, that would be nice. Yeah. But I understand the boundaries. Right. I have to do all this myself, you know, so I understand you wanting the boundaries.
0: Yeah.
1: So yeah, just like.
2: And if it's something that's important to you to be able to throw the party yourself, just be like, hey, this is something that I've always wanted to do. I really want to be the one in charge of all of the things for the birthday. But I will, you know, I have a couple things that maybe I could use some help with, and then just figure what those things are and be gone.
0: Mom, you're in charge of potato salad. Mother-in-law, you're in charge of decorations. Here are our colors.
1: And we have a family member like that. And so we always give them a task, and it seems to work very well. They like a task. They want to feel that they're helpful.
0: Yeah.
1: And they're doing you a service. Mm-hmm. Go blow up those balloons.
0: Yeah.
2: Come over early and help me put those... Put the things up.
0: Because when you blow up those balloons, it'll shut you up. Yeah.
1: And maybe you have a situation where mom and mother-in-law are competing. And so they're about, you know, it's like, but that's not your issue. You're focused on your baby.
2: Go fight that out during the party. Give us a show. You'll be the entertainment.
0: 3 o'clock at the flagpole. Just have it out. All right. One more from Morgan in Novi. I somehow got pushed into coaching my daughter's soccer team. The season starts in a little over a week. God. I know soccer, but I don't like dealing with other people's kids. They're all about 6 years old, and I'm regretting that I said I would do this. Any advice? Run.
1: Yeah, if you have a chance to get out now.
0: Yeah.
1: However, you could look at the positive and just say, you know what? I've signed on for one season. Give it a shot. Go in as great as you can. You're thinking of it in a very negative way right now.
0: Yeah.
1: And think of the positives. It's another opportunity to bond with your kid. You're going to be getting up early on Saturday morning anyway to go to the games.
0: Yeah.
2: I wouldn't be really concerned about the other kids. I'd be concerned about their parents. I wouldn't want to deal with them.
1: Yeah. But she's already committed. Yeah. So it's like,
2: if you already committed, you got to do it.
1: Or find out if you can still drop out.
0: I was Colin's coach when he was like 7 or something like that for soccer. It wasn't that bad. It really wasn't.
1: Yeah, you could love it.
0: You could actually enjoy it. I mean, did they play hard? No. Did they sit in the middle of the field in the middle of a game? Yes. But they're kids. That's what they do.
1: Mm-hmm.
0: They're just...
1: And parents get pressured into stuff like this all the time, whether it's from the school, your kids really want you involved.
0: Right.
1: It might mean a lot to your daughter that you're doing this.
0: Yeah. I mean,
1: they're 6. I don't know.
0: We've talked about this with Chris from next door over at WJR, and his son is like, Dad, please coach baseball in this case. But
1: he said every year he's going to be out. And then his son asks him, and it's like, what do you say? Your kid asks you, what do you say?
0: You have to absolutely do it.
1: Mm-hmm.
0: My kids, I think, Colin was relieved when I didn't coach a second year.
1: Yeah, it was the opposite.
0: Yeah.
1: He's like, don't worry, Dad. We don't need it.
0: We've got a real coach now. I mean, kind of true. All right, 7:30.

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0: 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Good morning, Yvonne.
1: Good morning. How are you?
0: Good. Okay, if you get 10 questions right in 60 seconds, you win $1,000. If you get stuck on a question, say pass, and if we have time, we'll come back to it, okay?
1: Got it. Thank you.
2: Yvonne, the timer starts right now. A group of what bird is called a parliament?
1: A dove.
2: True or false? Bald eagles mate for life.
1: True.
2: What is Baby Yoda's actual name?
1: No idea. Pass.
2: TikTok was created in September of what year?
1: 2020.
2: What is Michigan State bird?
1: Robin.
2: Name a 2023 movie about a famous doll.
1: Annabelle.
2: The only human organ that can fully regenerate itself.
1: Skin.
2: This commonly used medication was once called mold juice.
1: Pass.
2: Clarinets are made from the wood of what tree?
1: Maple.
2: True or false, the Pope cannot donate his organs?
1: True.
2: Right at the buzzer. All right, let's go through your answers.
0: Okay, a group of what bird is called a parliament?
2: A group of owls.
1: No.
0: True or false, bald eagles mate for life?
2: This is true.
0: What is Baby Yoda's actual name?
2: Grogu.
0: TikTok was created in September of what year?
2: That would be 2016.
0: What is Michigan's state bird?
2: A robin.
0: Name a 2023 movie about a famous doll.
2: Barbie.
1: Oh.
2: Annabelle is pretty famous, I think she came later.
0: The only human organ that can fully regenerate itself.
2: The liver.
0: This commonly used medication was once called mold juice.
2: Penicillin.
0: Clarinets are made from wood of what tree?
2: A mapingo tree.
0: And true or false, the Pope cannot donate his organs.
2: This is true.
0: So you got a grand total of 3 out of 10.
2: No.
1: I did terrible.
2: Listen, you called up and tried, which is more than most. So good job for you, especially on a Monday.
0: You leaned into it on a Monday morning. Points for you, Yvonne. You get a pair of tickets to see. Think you're laughing now. You're going to really laugh when you see Jim Gaffigan at the Fox Theater coming up on September 18th.
1: Awesome. Thank you.
0: Yeah. Have a good time at the show.
2: Eastbound 96 after Kensington Road, there is an accident blocking the right lane. Southbound 23 at Thompson Road, that incident has been cleared. And slow go at eastbound 94 at 275 in Greenfield. The left lane is closed. This is the eastbound 94 traffic pattern that has switched across the median. So that whole mess over there is affecting Monday morning traffic for the first time. 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

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We go to

0: Instagram flags Ariana Grande's pose, and Tate McRae killed it on stage at Lollapalooza. But what A-list Hollywood star was she hanging out with after? That is very interesting. We'll get to it. But first, eastbound 96 at Kensington. Accident is blocking the right lane. Stop and go from 23. We have police activity in Oak Park at Coolidge near 9 Mile. And the eastbound 94, 275 in Greenfield Road. Construction has begun. Crews have switched the eastbound 94 traffic pattern across the median. Prepare for that long term, you know, November 2027. And that's your right now traffic.
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2: Wow.
0: It's behind Avengers Endgame, another Marvel movie. So it's almost at the billion-dollar mark globally. It'll get there. Marvel boss Kevin Feige is just laying in his bed of cash, says this debut reflects the enduring power of Marvel's characters and the connection they continue to have with fans around the world as audiences saw it, the exciting things to come. And of course, still Zendaya and her husband Tom Holland having the best summer in Hollywood that you could possibly have. Ariana Grande, big news dropped yesterday. So she is stepping out of the public eye indefinitely after the end of her Eternal Sunshine tour, which is currently happening. Her team put out a statement saying she's taking a step back from visibility. She looks forward to ending the tour on a high note, both healthily and happily, when taking a much-needed break. Public appearances have led to endless ongoing scrutiny. This news comes after a slew of comments and speculation about Ariana's health this weekend when it comes to her eating. Her album Petal dropped Friday, and then she dropped a music video for the song Petal, the title track. Fans noticed in the video she looks very thin. People talk about Ariana's body a lot, and they continue to. A lot of viral conversations, a lot of doctors weighing in, just people weighing in. Then Instagram puts a community note on the post that Ariana made promoting the video. And the note said, if you or someone you know is struggling with an eating disorder, seek help. Instagram just kind of going out there and saying Ariana Grande suffering from an eating disorder, which Ariana Grande has never said, at least not publicly. She took the post down. Now, what does this mean for her work obligations? She has withdrawn from the West End revival Sunday in the Park with George, Stephen Sondheim musical that everybody, a lot of anticipation around this. She was going to star alongside her Wicked co-star, Jonathan Bailey. This was probably headed for a Broadway run. She's out. Talk she was going to do another Ryan Murphy creation for FX. She's out. Her next appearances that are scheduled after the tour are for Focker in Law, the latest film in that series that she's in. And she will contractually be obligated probably to do some press for that movie. So for right now, she's taking some time. She's still performing on her tour, but she's taking some time after that. Okay, speaking of big shows, Lollapalooza in Chicago rocked Chicago. Tate McRae dipped herself in gold on stage to end her Lollapalooza set, signifying a new chapter, a new era in her career. And a Dumois post is signifying maybe a new era in her dating life. The hottest bachelor in Hollywood right now, in my opinion, Austin Butler. After things with Tate McRae and hockey player Jack Hughes have seemed to cool off, these two not nearly as serious as they once were, if they're even at all still dating, she's single, and Dumois is reporting that she was seen during Lollapalooza weekend getting on a Raising Cane's bus with Austin and some other Hollywood actors. And once on the bus, it is being reported that Austin was very handsy with her in a good way, had his hand on her back. They looked very comfortable together as if this was not the first time they had been hanging out. And it seemed to be a nice, fun, flirty vibe. So I'm going to keep my eye on these two. And that's Lauren's hit list.
1: Another hour of today's best music, $0 out of your pocket. From the Planet Fitness Studio, 96.3 WDVD, Detroit, a Cumulus Media Station.

0: Blaine and Lauren, 96.3 WDVD. This will be fun. A trip to see Sauber, and you get to pick your city.
1: Yeah, text the national keyword barely to 95819 right now. That's barely to 95819 right now to enter.
0: Okay. We're going to do our Mount Rushmore of, that's four picks, by the way, Mount Rushmore of vacation destinations.
1: Yes.
0: Places you've never been, but would love to go.
1: Mm-hmm.
0: And if you want to text yours, by all means, please do. 866-298-9630. Lauren, let's have you start it off. Your first pick.
1: My first pick would have to be Italia.
0: Italia.
1: I really, really want to go to Italy. That was supposed to be our honeymoon destination that we never took because we just got pregnant and started having babies. But
0: is there a specific place in Italy that you...
1: I mean, I would love to hit, like, you know, Rome, Naples, Sicily. I would love to do the islands, you know, everything. Italy just looks so beautiful. I'll take anything. But I think, you know, Florence. I would love to see Florence. I would love to see any of
0: them. We've got a match on that one.
1: Yeah.
0: We've got a match because I've never been either.
1: Yeah.
0: Yeah.
1: To Italy?
0: I've never been to Italy. I would love to go specifically to Rome and the Vatican, but I also want to go to Florence, want to go to Venice, like all the places.
1: I really want to see Sicily. I hear it's just supposed to be. Italy is supposed to be great.
0: Yeah.
1: My husband is Italian, and apparently there's family over there, so that would be cool. Yeah. On his mom's side. I would love to go.
0: Go to Lake Como in the northern part of Italy. That's a good pick. All right, Veronica, your first pick.
2: That was going to be Italy.
0: Okay, so we got a three-way match on that
1: one. A live broadcast from Italy.
2: I would like to see which part. I'm assuming that my family is from Florence because, like, a lot of family members have the name Florence.
0: Oh, really?
2: Yeah, a lot of Florences in my family. But I would like to go and, like, figure out where. It's kind of hard to trace back because my great... Let me make sure I got this right. I think my great-grandfather was adopted.
0: Okay.
2: So I think he was, like, left on, like, the church porch or something many decades ago, right?
1: Wow.
2: I think this is my great-grandfather. So we only know so far back, but I would like to pinpoint where exactly and just, I don't know, maybe find family. Or just not even really find anybody, but just, like, see the area of where my family's from. So, yeah, I'm with you on there.
0: Okay, so we've got a three-way match on the first one. Lauren, it's back to you for pick number two.
1: Greece and the Grecian islands.
0: Okay.
1: Never been. I specifically want to go where they filmed Mamma Mia because it looks absolutely stunning. But I want to see, I want to walk through, you know, the mountainside where you see the homes built with that beautiful white rock.
0: Yeah. The Parthenon and all that
1: stuff.
0: Yeah,
1: I just want to see, you know, I want to be on that water. I want to be on a boat outside of Greece. Like, you know, I want to go there.
0: Yeah, I like that. That's a good pick. Mm-hmm. Veronica, how about you?
2: San Diego. I really want to go to San Diego.
0: You want to go to San Diego?
2: Yeah, I don't know why. Just
1: good time.
2: One of those cities. It's like when I picked Maine would have been on this list had I not already been there.
0: You've already done it.
2: So
0: did that earlier this summer.
2: I don't know. I hear the food scene in San Diego is really good. So
0: and it's always supposed to be like 76 and sunny.
2: Sounds good to
0: me. That's what they say. Yeah. Hannah texted us Scotland or Ireland.
2: Scotland
0: yes. or Ireland. I've been to Ireland. Loved it. It was great. You'll love it.
2: I've never heard anyone say anything bad about Ireland.
0: Yeah. Scotland. Here's the funny thing. As we talk about these travel destinations, my kids have been to all these places, except for Greece.
2: I will say my mom did text me, live texting, and said, we are from south of Naples, my family.
0: Thanks, Mom.
2: That's where I want to go.
0: Okay, I'm going to go. You already did yours. Okay.
2: Yeah.
0: I'm next. Montreal, Quebec. Montreal, Quebec, because I love the Montreal Canadiens.
2: How far is that?
0: It is, I believe, like, if you were to drive it, it's like a 12-hour drive.
2: Wow.
0: If you were to fly it, you know, that's the way to go. So it's kind of on an island in the St. Lawrence Seaway.
2: Mm-hmm.
0: And it's just, from what I understand, it's like a European city in the middle of North America.
2: Yeah.
0: One of our salespeople, Mary, has been there. And when she went on her trip, I was like, I'm so jealous.
2: Yeah.
0: That just looks like.
2: Would you go to a Canadiens game?
0: Oh, I would absolutely. Colin and I have a plan to go to all the different Canadian team games.
2: That's cool.
1: Oh, wow.
0: Yeah. That's something.
2: Against the Red Wings?
0: The Red Wings or anyone.
2: Yeah.
0: Preferably against the Red Wings.
2: Yeah.
0: Pricing it out right now, and it's very expensive.
2: I would have thought.
0: It's crazy.
1: Yeah.
0: All right, Lauren, you're up next. Pick number three.
1: I would say, oh gosh, I guess I would say my next one would be Hawaii and the Hawaiian Islands. I've never been.
2: Was Hawaii on your list?
0: No, it's not on my list.
2: Oh, it's on mine.
1: I would love to go. I have many dreams of tropical islands, but I feel like that one would be a really cool place to start.
0: That sounds like fun. Is that on your, on yours?
1: Yep.
0: So you guys are a match there.
1: Yeah.
0: Mm-hmm. Okay. My next one is the Blue Lagoon in Iceland. Again, my daughter's been there. I haven't.
1: Oh, yeah.
2: Did she go underwater?
0: Yeah.
2: Did her hair get all weird?
0: It got all like muddy and stuff.
2: Because I hear like when you have to wash your hair like a million and a half times.
1: But it's supposed to be really good for you.
2: Is it?
1: All of that dirt and mud is like really good and healing.
2: All right.
1: That's why people go in there.
0: Yep.
2: Oh, I thought it was just because it looked cool.
0: We're getting more texts. Allison said Hawaii like you, Lauren. And then another, I'm sorry, that wasn't Allison. That was a random texter. This next one is from Allison. She says Sequoia National Park. Mm-hmm. I need to get back there. Okay. Mm-hmm. So you've been there before. And then Natalie says, I've been to Montreal several times. My aunts, uncles, and cousins live in Quebec. I love it.
1: There you go.
0: All right. Lauren, your final pick?
1: No, this is number four.
0: Okay, yeah.
1: Final pick. Yeah. Oh, this is so hard.
0: This is your last one.
1: Well, I would say, okay, I'm going to pick the Maldives then.
2: That was an honorable mention on mine.
0: Because that's in the Mediterranean, right?
1: Yes, mm-hmm. Yes.
0: So you can do that on that trip where you're going to Italy and Greece.
1: But it's a different destination.
0: I know, but I'm just saying.
1: And they have those little huts where you can go out on the water and you can live in a hut.
2: Yeah.
0: That sounds really cool.
1: Yeah.
0: That's tempting to put that on my list.
1: Paris was also going to be.
2: I was going to say.
0: It's a runner-up.
2: You've talked about Paris a couple of times.
1: I know. But I'm just thinking, like, I feel like you could do Paris. I don't know. Some of these are just, like, destinations that feel harder to get. So if somebody was going to give it to me to put it on a Mount Rushmore.
0: I'm glad that you put Maldives on there, though. Because, like, I've heard people talk about it like
2: I've heard it's stunning.
0: Heaven.
1: Yeah, it's, like, transcendent. It's supposed to be.
0: Okay, Veronica, your final pick.
2: I want to go to Japan.
0: Oh, sweet.
2: I want to go to a 7-Eleven Japan. You ever seen those videos of people going to 7-Eleven in Japan? They have...
1: McDonald's in Japan.
2: Yeah, that's really why I want to go. Other food stuff, too. And, like, the markets and stuff that everybody goes to. But, like, the 7-Eleven in Japan is, like, a destination for me.
1: To eat fresh sushi in Japan, that must be, like, an otherworldly experience.
2: Yeah.
1: And just the color and the vibe and, like...
0: Yeah.
1: It just feels like a wild place to be.
0: It's like some of those movies, like those Mission Impossible movies where in one scene they're in like the desert in the middle of the Middle East. And then the next time they're somewhere in Asia and all that. It's like, wow, to be able to travel like that would be just such a cool experience.
1: Yeah.
0: Mm-hmm. You know, Japan to see all the, like you said, like it's such a vibrant.
2: I've just seen those nighttime markets where it's like, hey, here's this stick of chicken for like 30
1: cents.
2: Oh my God,
1: Crazy Rich Asians.
2: And it looked, yes.
1: That food scene, every time I watch it, I'm like drooling while they're eating.
2: That's exactly what I want to do.
1: Yes.
0: Yep. Okay, my final pick is Halifax, Nova Scotia.
1: Oh, yeah.
0: I want to go to, I wanted to pick like the maritime provinces of Canada, but I figured that was too broad. So I narrowed it down to Halifax, Nova Scotia. I want to see a hockey game there. I want to see the whales. I want to see all that stuff. I just feel like it's on the edge of the world. Kind of like how I felt when I was out there on Cape Cod for your wedding, Lauren.
1: It is the edge of the world.
0: It is. It's kind of cool.
1: You're just, it's you in the Atlantic.
0: It's like on the other side of this body of water is England or Ireland, right? Yeah. And that's kind of cool.
1: East Coast is the best, in my opinion.
0: There you go.
1: I think you guys, it's funny to me that you like stopped at Minnesota. You guys just should have kept going north and bought your second home in Canada because you just love Canada so much.
0: I love Canada, but that's a long drive. Plus, it's right across the river. I can go visit Canada.
1: Yeah, true. Get a house in Windsor.
0: Got the Gordie Howe Bridge.
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0: Blaine and Lauren, 96.3 WDVD. Kind of curious. Why is it that you'll be on one block and you'll see gas for, let's say, $4.10 a gallon? Drive a couple blocks over and it's $4.26 a gallon. Why is that?
1: Who decides it?
0: Who decides it? Who makes those decisions?
2: Yeah, like, I always think about this. It's just like, is this a corporate gas station, like, you know, telling the owner, hey,
1: big gas,
2: change the gas? But then it's like, why is it so specific? And why aren't they all the same?
0: Right. We have questions. If you know the answer, 866-298-9630. Right now, the average price of a gallon of regular unleaded gas, so nothing special, in Michigan is $4.35 per gallon. In Detroit, it's $4.34. Oh, we're saving a penny.
1: It's higher by me.
0: And, oh, really?
1: Yeah. I'm at $4.59, the gas station I go to.
0: That's insane.
1: Sure is.
0: They're listing it at $4.41 in Ann Arbor. But $4.59?
1: Yeah.
0: That's nutty.
1: Filled up the other day. And what's interesting to me is how companies can get away. So let's say you see like a Citgo and they have crazy good numbers and there's lines and everybody's like, oh my God, I'm going here. And then down the road, there's another one and then theirs are good, but maybe not as good, but like competitive enough that if the line's too long for the one, you go to the other one. Yeah. And then like a Citgo in a totally different part of town is crazy expensive.
0: Right.
1: How does that happen? Because they're all franchised, right?
0: Yeah.
1: Mm-hmm. Yeah. So then maybe it's not the corporate company right. telling them
0: maybe
1: what to
0: do. Maybe it's the franchisee who's like, you know what? I'm going to crank up the price or I'm going to bring it down.
2: Yeah, I always, because I am by my house. I have two gas stations that are like across the street from each other. One of those is a Speedway. And it's important to the story because Speedway has the loyalty program where if you type in your phone number, you get like 11 cents off.
0: Okay.
2: So they will be sometimes completely different prices, or Speedway will account for that 11 cents and go
0: advertise that on their
2: 11
0: sign.
2: Cents higher than the, you know, the gas station next to it. But then sometimes, like, there's once that I looked and I was like, that's a 50 cent difference right now. And I'm like, do they know? Is someone not looking out the window to see that one is way more expensive than the other? I just, like, I find it so fascinating on how, and it's just whatever.
1: Not so much now because everything's so expensive, but in normal gas times, will we ever get back to them? We don't know. Do you guys ever get nervous to go to a gas station that's like so cheap because you're worried about what the hell's going in your tank? Because I've been that person before.
2: Yeah, actually, because there was, I don't know if it's still like this, but there was a gas station in Flat Rock that everybody knew was significant, almost like a dollar cheaper than everywhere around it.
0: Really?
2: Yes. And someone was telling me, I don't know if it's true. These are all the rumors that go around the city of New Boston. But it was Flat Rock. And they said that they like put water in the gas and watered it down.
1: Yeah.
2: And like to stretch it. And I was like, is that true? I never found out if it was true.
1: Where I used to live, there used to be a lot of these like non-chain gas stations.
2: Yeah.
1: And they would be very, very inexpensive. And I'd be like, I just can't do
2: Why?
1: It.
2: Why? Yeah.
1: Because I'm just nervous. Like, what are they putting in
2: when
1: there?
2: When it's significantly cheaper like that, I question it. If it's like, you know, 40 cents, 50 cents, but...
0: How about when it's significantly more expensive? Remember, there was a story going around about a month ago about that gas station in Romulus by the airport.
2: Pass it all the time.
0: That was charging like $5.30 a gallon.
2: I would guarantee you that if you drove by it there right now, it's probably $6 a gallon. I can guarantee you it is.
0: For
1: and
0: regular
1: who's
0: unleaded.
1: Who's going there? Who's going there?
0: It's, you know who it is? It's the person who has to top off their rental car before they return it to the airport.
2: Yeah.
1: They have to
2: it's
1: go
2: the
1: there.
2: Travelers yeah. and the, yep. Because they're just, it's the, and it's real, and I believe it's really, I mean, unless you're going off Eureka or, because it's off of Middle Belt.
0: Okay.
2: It's the only gas station around there that you see.
0: That's wild.
2: It's not like you can like look down the road. There's, it's like the only gas station that's there unless you drive a bit.
1: There's that one, if you're getting off the highway or if you're, yeah, well, I guess if you're coming out of the airport before you get on 90, when you're going to get on 94, if you keep going,
0: yeah.
1: there's one down there. I've had to go to that one a couple times. Like I'll drop Michael off and realize I have no gas and I go. And it's like always, it's always dysfunctional. Either like they're not taking cards that day or there's no gas.
0: How is that a thing?
1: The power is out just in that area. Like,
0: right.
1: I'm like, that gas station is so unreliable and it's right by the airport.
2: Yeah.
1: They probably get so much traffic.
0: Yeah. We got a couple texts. One from Raymond. He said in Warren at 8 Mile near Van Dyke, $3.87 a gallon. Seriously, today?
1: That's wild. And how do they get away with that?
0: And how does that work?
1: And yeah. How much water is in that gas?
2: Ruining your pipes.
0: Then somebody from the 586 says it's $4.49 a gallon in Macomb. This is why I joined Costco. This is the number one thing that got us into Costco.
1: And that's well and good if you have the time and you can plan.
0: Right.
1: Which we all can. But like, sometimes you just have to fill up where you are.
0: Oh, Lauren, if I were in your shoes, I got two kids, two dogs, a husband that's traveling at the time, I'd gas up wherever I had to.
1: Yeah, and I do have to go to Costco for my gas. I used to laugh at it, but I live near another one now that has much less of a line than the one in Royal Oak, and so I will try to do it. But like, so many times I catch myself close to E, and I'm like, oh, how did I let this happen?
0: When we road trip to Minnesota... We've mapped out where the Costcos are along the way.
2: I mean, that's smart.
1: Because
2: with, like, with how these prices are, it's insane. I mean, I will plan my like large grocery trips about going because I have a Sam's Club membership and a BJ's membership. Right. And so I will. And the Sam's Club in Canton, for whatever reason, doesn't have gas. Blasphemy. So I have to go to the Ipsy one. But there is a BJ's in Canton, and I will, which is conveniently right next to a Target. Dangerous. So I will. Like, if I'm in Canton for whatever reason, I will stop to get gas, even if I have half a tank. I really will.
0: Okay, I was going to ask you that. Like,
2: if I'm in the area and I'm not going to go out of my way. But.
1: Half a tank, I would. If I passed by a Costco at half a tank and it was on my mind, I'd probably stop and fill up.
2: Yeah.
1: Three quarters or like a quarter,
2: three quarters full. Yeah, you're right.
1: Yeah.
0: Three quarters full, you're just going to leave.
1: I need a quarter, then I'm probably not. I'm probably not. Would you guys stop?
0: Oh, absolutely. I did last week.
1: So you just need a quarter of gas.
0: I was in the area near the Costco on Haggerty and 8 Mile. And I'm like, I might as well just get gas. I got time.
1: And how much gas did you have in your tank?
0: I had like almost three quarters of a tank.
1: Oh, interesting.
2: I think I would if I'm
0: because I was afraid it was going to keep going up higher.
2: Yeah, if I'm actively passing it.
1: You know what else I can't do? And Michael does this and he gives me crap for it. I have to fill up my tank every time.
0: I have to go all the way. Yes. There's no point being there.
2: Well, sometimes I do. Sometimes I don't.
1: Michael will just put like $20
2: in.
1: Yeah,
2: I will.
1: And I'm like,
2: I'll do it.
1: No, just fill it up.
2: Depends on how high the gas is. I've said this before. Actually, I have said this before. If I know, let's say I am on like just the east of all E on my gas tank and I have to stop, but I know I'm passing a Sam's Club. Let's say if I go to like Ann Arbor or something.
0: You ride the fumes.
2: I will put like just enough to get me.
1: Yeah.
2: And then I'm like, okay, well then I'll stop at the Sam's Club and get cheaper gas. I will do that.
1: Wow.
0: I've done that.
2: I have done it.
0: I put like a gallon
2: more times
0: in.
2: Than I would admit, actually.
0: I've done that. And like within the last 5 years, not like when I was in high school, but I've done that where I bought like a gallon of gas just to get me to the cheaper gas station because I wasn't sure if I had the fumes to get there.
1: Oh my gosh.
0: Oh yeah.
2: I do this a lot. Embarrassingly.
1: All right. We have some delays. Westbound 94 at Connor, accident blocking the left lane. Stop and go from East Outer Drive. Eastbound 96 at Kensington, accident blocking the right lane. Some police activity at Coolidge Highway near 9 Mile in Oak Park. And that eastbound 94 long-term construction started this weekend at 275 in Greenfield Road. Crews have switched eastbound 94 traffic pattern across the median. And that'll go on until November 2027. That's your right now traffic.
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1: This country star got his stage name from his high school football coach, who mispronounced his real Nigerian surname.
2: No idea.
1: Which U.S. state is nicknamed the Ocean State?
2: California?
1: Domingo is Spanish for what day of the week?
2: Sunday?
1: And which basketball team did Michael Jordan play for in college?
2: Michigan?
1: All right. Blaine is going to come back in, Andrea, and we're going to ask him the same questions, and we'll see how you guys did. Stay put.
2: Oh, okay, great. Thank you.
1: Yeah. All right, Blaine.
3: Yeah.
1: Which Twilight character shapeshifted into a werewolf?
3: Jacob.
1: This country star got his stage name from his high school football coach, who mispronounced his real Nigerian surname.
4: Shibuzi.
1: Which U.S. state is nicknamed the Ocean State?
4: Maryland.
1: Domingo is Spanish for what day of the week?
4: Sunday.
1: And which basketball team did Michael Jordan play for in college?
4: North Carolina State.
1: Okay. Let's go over your answers, Andrea and Blaine. Jacob Black shapeshifted into a werewolf. You both got it right. We are 1-1. Shibuzi got his name from his high school football coach. Blaine got that one. Andrea did not. So we're 2-1. Rhode Island is the Ocean State. No points for either of you there. Domingo is Spanish for Sunday. You both got it right. So now we're 3-2.
2: Oh, should I say Sunday? Yeah.
1: And Michael Jordan did play for North Carolina. So Blaine got that one. Andrea did not.
4: Oh, I don't get it.
1: Oh, that's right. You said
4: North Carolina State.
1: Yeah. So never mind. Nobody gets it there.
2: Ooh.
1: Andrea, Blaine still wins 3-2, but he doesn't win by as much. So do you know what you have to say on the radio?
2: Sure.
1: Oh, do you know what you have to say?
2: Yeah. No, what do I
1: say? Oh, you have to say your name, and then you say, I am not brighter than Blaine.
2: Oh, okay. Hi, this is Andrea and Ben, and we are not brighter than Blaine.
4: But you're awesome anyway.
1: Yeah.
4: You win a pair.
2: Thank you.
4: You're welcome. You win a pair of tickets to see Lily Allen at the Fox Theater coming up September 12th. Congrats.
2: Awesome. Thank you so much.
4: Thanks for having us on. We appreciate it. 844 now at 96.3 WDVD.
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0: All right, two major players in the music industry are disappearing from the spotlight, and Tate McRae killed it on stage at Lollapalooza this weekend. But who is she hanging out with after the show? I'll give you a hint. A-list Hollywood celebrity. We'll get down to it. But first, westbound 94 Connor, there is an accident blocking the left lane. Stop and go from Cadieux. Police activity still at Coolidge near 9 Mile in Oak Park. Westbound 696 at Gratiot, there is an accident on the right shoulder. And that long-term construction at eastbound 94 has begun between 275 and Greenfield Road, and crews have switched the traffic pattern across the median. So prepare for that through mid-2027. There you are. And that's Lauren's hit list. 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
1: Now, Lauren's hit list.
2: We're going to take the rest of the day off.
0: That's Lauren's hit
3: list. To be fair, that I didn't even catch that.
2: I caught it, and I was like,
0: I almost said it another time, too.
2: That's all right.
0: Anyway,
2: it was a long weekend. Kid was throwing up. You're busy.
0: True that. Okay, Jelly Roll is taking a break from the public eye after being on the road and making music nonstop since the release of his album Beautifully Broken in 24. He announced the news on stage this weekend. He said, "I need to heal." And he said, expect him to be gone for a year or two. What that means, we don't know. Maybe he'll be in the studio. Maybe he'll still be making music, but it sounds like he will not be promoting it. With a tour, you could argue this man is like the hardest working person in music. I would say he deserves a break.
2: Yeah.
0: On the flip side, his ex-wife, Bunny XO, is in talks reportedly to get into the reality TV space. So she's kind of going more toward the spotlight as he wants to bow out. And then this bombshell yesterday, Ariana Grande is stepping out of the public eye as well indefinitely. After the end of this current tour, the Eternal Sunshine Tour, her team made a statement, said she's taking a step back from visibility. She wants to end the tour on a high note, both healthily and happily. Interesting wording there. And then she's taking a much needed break. Public appearances have led to endless ongoing public scrutiny, they write. Now, this news comes after a slew of comments and speculations this weekend about Ariana Grande's health when it comes to her eating. Her album Petal dropped Friday. Then she put out a video for the title track Petal. In the video, she looks very thin. She's been looking very thin for quite some time. People have thoughts. A lot of doctors weighing in on Instagram. A lot of people talking on social media about Ariana Grande and possible food issues. Well, then Instagram goes and puts a community note on the post that Ariana shared promoting the video. And in the note, it says, if you or someone you know is struggling with an eating disorder, seek help. We've never heard from Ariana Grande if she is dealing with an eating disorder or not. So very strange. She has since taken the post down. What does this mean for her work obligations? Well, she withdrew from the West End revival of Sunday in the Park with George, huge revival that she was going to be starring alongside her Wicked co-star Jonathan Bailey. A lot of money put into this production. She's out. This was expected to go to Broadway. And she was also in talks, reportedly, to do another Ryan Murphy collaboration for FX. That's not happening. She is going to be in Focker in Law, which hits theaters November. So she will probably have some contractually obligated press to do, but don't know. She's taken a break. Okay. Tate McRae dipped herself in gold on stage to end her Lollapalooza set, signifying maybe a new chapter in her career, a new era. Well, Dumois is reporting a new era in her social life. And it might be the hottest bachelor in Hollywood right now, in my opinion. She was seen with Austin Butler after things with the pop star and hockey player Jack Hughes have seemed to cool. Tate and Austin were seen getting onto a Raising Cane's bus together during Lollapalooza weekend, probably being shuttled to some VIP event somewhere.
2: With free chicken.
0: Well, there you go. But on the bus, Dumas is reporting that he was very handsy with her in a good way. Hand on the back. He let her go in front of him to get on the bus. They sat together. Looks like it wasn't their first time hanging out. They seemed comfortable and the vibe was flirty. Again, this is all according to reports. We'll see what goes on here. And that's Lauren's hit list.
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0: Blaine and Lauren, 96.3 WDVD. Sunny, 81 today, 66 right now in Detroit. A new survey of millennial parents finds they spend, during just the school year, this doesn't include summer, school year, 6,858 minutes driving their kids around. That's 15 8-hour work days in a school year that you spend in the car driving your kids to and from.
1: Wow. And all the things.
0: And all the things.
1: And the doctor's appointments and the after school and
0: And the croquet lessons and the
1: one of the biggest
0: boxing lessons.
1: One of the seriously, one of the biggest improvements when we moved is that we are in very close proximity to the schools for both the kids. And then walkable proximity to when they're in middle school.
2: You make them walk.
1: Everything's super close.
0: Game changer.
2: Would you make, when are you going to let your kids walk to school?
1: I feel like middle school is an appropriate time, right?
2: Yeah, I guess it depends on how, I mean, what's walkable? Can you see the school from your house?
1: If you go to the end of my street.
0: Oh, dang. That's
1: so like
0: awesome.
1: Not from my house, but if you go to the end of my street. So maybe.
0: That's like a, what is it, like a 5-10 minute walk?
1: I would say so.
0: Okay, that's awesome.
1: It's,
0: yeah,
1: it's,
0: that's great.
1: It's a game changer. It does build character.
0: It does. Especially
2: when they have to do it in the uphill.
1: Yeah,
2: up
1: in the snow.
2: In the snow, barefoot, with the wolves.
0: Let me tell you something. Back in the day, we actually did have it hard. Like, I remember when my kids were in school, like, the kids in the neighborhood, there was a bus stop in the neighborhood, and the parents would drive them to the bus stop. My neighborhood is not that big.
1: Well, I live in...
0: And I'm talking older kids. I'm not talking the little ones.
1: Yeah. I grew up in a bus community, and you just took the bus, but where I live is not a bus community, at least that I'm aware of.
0: Oh, really?
1: So now we are back to kids are walking or being dropped off.
0: Or
1: probably,
0: driving them.
1: More
0: yeah.
1: than likely. But yeah, you do. You just spend a lot of, it's just a lot of last minute, the last minute stuff kills you. You're just like, gosh, now I have to go to the doctor today and then this and that. And with traffic and getting everywhere and all the after school activities are all around the same time. So it's like if you have two children.
0: Yeah.
1: You're splitting it that way. It is a lot of driving.
0: You are going to get to a point like we did when you're when Sylvester's getting close to 15, 16. Because like you can start taking driver's ed at like late 14.
2: You'd be 14 years old in 9 months, I think, if I'm.
0: You'd be like, dude, sign up.
1: Well, and right, the kids don't want to drive anymore like they used to.
0: Too bad.
2: You got to force them.
0: Yeah.
1: Yeah. They will.
2: Mom's not driving you around everywhere.
1: No. And I remember my parents feeling the exact same way.
0: It gets old.
1: Yeah. They're just like, here's the car. Go. Right. Yeah. Take care of it, which I didn't. But you know, like, yeah.
2: I remember leaving school on my 16th birthday so my mom could take me to the Secretary of State to get my license.
0: Oh, yeah.
2: And it was finals week. And I remember because the day before the varsity girls basketball, I was a sophomore. And they went to quarterfinals in states and they changed our finals hours. It's supposed to be like first, second, and fourth hour. Uh-huh. But they, since it was out in DeWitt, which is a hike.
0: Up by Lansing.
2: Yeah. So they changed it to like, so if anybody wanted to sleep in because they wanted us to go to the game, it was like our finals were then like third and fifth hour.
0: Okay.
2: So I skipped the first like hour or two of school to go and get my license.
0: Yeah.
2: I'm like, I'm 16 today.
0: I'm getting my license.
2: Get me my license. And I did.
1: Yeah.
2: I was determined. Nobody wants to work these days.
0: Lauren, you're right. Like, kids don't want to, like, get their license right away. I know kids who, like, waited till they're 19, 20. It's like, what are you doing?
1: I know. It's such a different world.
2: Did they go to college? How did they get there?
0: Well, they, mom and dad drove them throughout high school, and then they go to a walkable campus.
1: For my niece, that's when she got her license. She had to, because she was going away from school and was, like, begrudging about it.
0: Thank God.
2: So her mom just drove her everywhere?
1: Drove her everywhere.
2: I would go nuts. I hate driving myself anywhere, let alone somewhere I don't want to go.
0: Right? I will say this. Some of the best conversations we ever had with our kids happen in the car.
1: Agree.
2: Yeah.
1: But when you get to that window of the day where everyone's exhausted and the conversation, at least for mine and my age, what snacks did you bring? I'm hungry.
0: Oh,
1: I don't want the applesauce. I want the fruit bar. What are we eating for dinner?
0: It's going to go from that to, so Sly, how was school?
2: Good.
1: I know.
0: What'd you do today?
2: Nothing.
1: Well, you can't ask those questions anymore. You have to ask specific. What was your favorite part of your day?
0: Oh, yeah.
2: I don't know.
0: There it is.
1: He's already started that. You know what he tells me? He goes, I'm going to tell you later around bath time. He gives a tease.
2: Oh, a tease.
1: He's made for radio. This
0: you know what?
1: Already.
0: This kid's good. I got to give him credit. That's pretty good.
1: Yeah, I'll tell you about time, Mom. Not now.
0: All right, 9:14. It's 96.3 WDVD. 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

0: Brian and Lauren, 96.3 WDVD, Blaine's Brainbuster for a pair of tickets to see Gym Class Heroes at the Fillmore Detroit, September 27th. In 1998, back in the 1900s, Beetlejuice became the first movie with what distinction? Is that the first movie this ever happened with? 866-298-9630.
1: Does it have to do with the way it was made?
0: Has nothing to do with the way it was made. This has to do with distribution.
1: How interesting.
0: How you saw it.
1: Oh.
0: You think
1: what movie
0: you know
1: is it again?
0: Beetlejuice.
1: Beetlejuice. Beetlejuice. Beetlejuice. I think I do. But I don't want to say it.
0: Okay, fair enough.
1: She's that confident in her answer.
0: She's very confident in her answer. In 1998, if you missed the question, here it is. Beetlejuice became the first movie with what distinction? And this has to do with how it was distributed. 866-298-9630.

0: Blaine and Lauren, 96.3 WDVD and the Brain Buster today. In 1998, Beetlejuice became the first movie with what distinction? And I said this has to do with distribution. Michelle was on the phone from Wall Lake. She had the answer. She couldn't stay on. But the answer is it was the first movie mailed out by Netflix.
1: Wow.
0: Back in the day, Netflix... You would get, they would mail DVDs to people.
2: Did you have that subscription?
0: I never had it.
2: My mom got it for my brother as like a Christmas gift one time. It was like a year subscription.
1: Yeah.
2: And he would do that.
1: I remember my roommate would get them. They'd come in those little red sleeves.
0: Yep.
1: And she'd be like, oh, look what I got in the mail. And we'd watch it.
2: Yep.
1: And then the boxes are still there at some grocery stores.
0: They are.
2: Red Box.
0: Oh, the Red Box, yeah.
1: Where you can go and just like get a movie. It looks like a vending machine.
2: Yeah.
1: Yes. We used to do that too, I remember.
2: You know what?
0: Those are
2: the kids
0: cool.
2: Yearn for Blockbuster. The kids yearn
1: Bring it
2: for
1: back.
2: Blockbuster.
1: Bring it back.
0: I mean, maybe it will come back. I don't know. But on the other hand, you've got the ease of just scrolling on your
1: I know, but it, there was something,
0: days.
1: There was an excitement. There was an excitement on a Friday. You got out of school, and yep. It was like, Mom and Dad are taking me to Blockbuster tonight, and we're going to get a family movie, a movie that I can watch Saturday morning when they're sleeping, maybe
0: right.
1: some video games, because we were a renting video game household. Like, you know, like, just, it was exciting.
0: It was.
2: Our Blockbuster was next to a Dairy Queen.
0: Oh! Oof,
1: that's a win.
0: Man! The amount of money getting made on that block.
2: Mm-hmm.
0: Yeah, wow.
2: And also with a Hallmark store right next to it, too.
1: And there was also an urgency. You know, like, Devil Wears Prada 2 is out and streaming.
0: Yeah.
1: And I was at the Disney Channel a million times this weekend. Not for me. For my children. And it's there being advertised. And I'm like, I would love to, but I don't have to do it right now because it's going to be there, you know?
0: Yeah, exactly.
1: Where, like, Blockbuster is like, you better watch that thing in 48 hours.
0: Yeah. Sense of urgency. You had to get to it. That's very true. So congratulations to Michelle. You get a pair of tickets to see Gym Class Heroes at the Fillmore Detroit on September 27th. The end of an era here in Detroit. We'll talk about that coming up at 9:42 on 96.3 WDVD. Okay, the other night, Colleen and I went to Mr. Miguel's. I actually had to take out because we were like feeling kind of like chill and relaxed. So went there and picked up two Berea pizzas, one for her, one for me. Now, if you haven't had this, you definitely need to try it. There's cilantro. 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It's so good. 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

0: 96.3 WDVD, it's Blaine and Lauren, and the Tarek Skubal era is over. At Comerica Park, the Tigers traded the two-time Cy Young Award winner to the Dodgers, who have more money than God himself, for three prospects, outfielder Zaire Hope and pitchers River Ryan and Brady Smith. Skubal posted on social media that the past 8 years have meant a lot to him and his family, and that Detroit will always have a special place in his heart. By the way, the Dodgers will be visiting Comerica Park August 28th through the 30th, and Skubal could pitch during that series, which would be interesting.
1: I think he'd get
0: a standing ovation, by the way.
1: From who?
0: From the hometown fans, from people here. I think people love him. It's not like... Watch when Dylan Larkin steps out on the ice for the Wings
1: this year. Weren't you present for the turning on Jared Goff?
0: I
1: don't think people would
0: that. You mean Matthew Stafford?
1: Matthew Stafford. I don't think people would like it.
0: I think he gets more love than hate by far. I really do. Because this was not his call. It was the Tigers' call. They traded him.
1: I don't know.
0: They moved him for assets. Simple as that.
2: But here's also the other thing. I mean, does it seem like they only got him for like a bag of peanuts? Like who? I don't know baseball that well.
0: I don't know.
2: Those three guys you mentioned, like
0: they're all like minor leaguers,
2: right?
1: Yeah.
2: So I mean, you don't think there
1: was a part of him that was excited to go?
0: Oh,
1: when
0: the
1: Tigers talked to him about it.
0: Absolutely, I'm sure he is. I mean, he's going to L.A.
1: Mm-hmm.
0: And he's on the last year of a contract. So either way, he's getting a new contract next year. The other thing is nobody seems to be talking about this, is the Tigers could be back in the Skubal sweepstakes at the end of the season.
2: What do you mean?
0: You could
2: get him back?
0: You could offer him money to come back.
2: And I don't know. Uh-huh. Not a lot of people were talking about this. Now, I don't know how true this was, but I did hear it, that this was an elbow injury.
0: Yeah. Oh, yeah.
2: He knew about it in January, and he didn't say anything. He didn't get the surgery for it.
0: Right.
2: Until
0: the
2: season.
0: Yeah.
2: And I'm like, why isn't anybody talking about this? Because that's not cool.

0: it's, I don't, again, I don't know the sources of it. But you're telling me.
1: I feel like that's probably more common than we think.
0: Why would you admit to it, though?
2: Right.
0: That's my thing.
2: Well, and he went to arbitration. And arbitration.
0: That's why.
2: I think that's why he didn't say anything. And and the funny thing is I saw a quote from him, and I'm paraphrasing. He basically said something along the lines of, I've got great relationships with my teammates and my coaches, and I really enjoy it here. He neglected to mention ownership or management. So I think that tells you a lot right there.
1: So you think he was forced into not doing something?
2: I think he was. I think he chose
1: giving him the cortisol shots or whatever.
2: I don't know. But I think what he did was, I think he chose to leave that information out at the time when his elbow was bothering him, thinking he could power through it. Season comes and then turns out, no, he can't. He's got these issues. He's got to have surgery. So I don't think, maybe it was a little deceptive, but.
0: And will this be the trade that causes the lockout and for this league to get a salary cap?
2: That I believe. I believe that. Again, I'm a casual baseball fan. I'm not one of these nerds who's really into it. But I think the fact that the Los Angeles Dodgers have an $8 billion TV deal and they are spending money like they're doing blow and crack at the same time.
0: And honestly, more power to them. There's no salary cap
2: right now. There's a tax. There's a luxury tax which they can afford.
0: If people are getting mad at the Dodgers organization for spending money, every owner in Major League Baseball has a B at the end of their name. So you got a billion plus dollars. If you want to spend the money, you could.
1: And the teams that are able to spend all that money and have all that money, they're going to be the first ones to get absolutely ridiculed if they don't do something good with it. If you're in a place of, well, we didn't have as much as the Dodgers, but look at how amazing our team is and look at how crafty we were with spending our money, then you have, you know, you're kind of starting from the bottom and you can grow.
2: Yeah.
1: Everyone's going to be looking at the Dodgers now.
2: 100%.
0: Yeah, it's fascinating.
2: And people make fun. Well, I mean, Lauren, I mean, they make fun of the Yankees every year because the Yankees do spend ungodly amounts
1: exactly.
2: of money.
1: Exactly.
2: And haven't won a World Series in how long?
1: It's a great example.
0: They say that about the Mets, too.
2: So you can't buy a World Series. Not necessarily, although it looks like LA is going to do that.
1: It hurts when it comes from your team.
2: Absolutely.
1: But this is what goes on, and you know, maybe Tigers can find another way to get some more money. I don't know the answers. Like you guys, I don't watch it religiously.
0: More pizzas, Little Caesars.
2: I mean, sell, you know, tack on another dollar to the crazy bread, dude. I'll pay for it. I don't care.
1: Does that go to the team?
0: Well, the Illiches.
2: It'll go somewhere.
0: That's them.
1: Because the Illiches need some more money.
2: I mean, yeah, they're hurt.
0: Well, they got to pay for the Turks. Go back.
2: Exactly.

0: Happened to Me from Russell Dickerson and the Jonas Brothers. Don't forget the Joe Bros. Blaine and Lauren.
1: I've never forgotten about the Jonas Brothers.
2: I know.
1: Who's
2: forgetting about the Jonas Brothers?
0: I feel like every time we get like a complaint about that song, which is, why are you playing country? They're just here Russell Dickerson, but it's the Joe Bros. Too.
1: I mean,
0: it's a pop
1: they should
0: song,
1: appreciate
0: man.
1: No, listen, it.
2: Let's be honest. It sounds like a country song.
0: I mean.
2: It doesn't sound like a Jonas Brothers song.
0: I mean, I don't know.
1: People
0: I think
1: should really like it because they were both here and they sang the song and I saw it. When so the Jonas Brothers were like here. It. That's why you
0: right
1: should
0: there.
1: Like it.
0: Now.
2: Anyway. Yeah, it's country. It's country. I get it. If I didn't know what was
0: it's
2: going
0: country-ish.
2: On and I turned on this channel and I heard that song, I'd be like,
1: Lauren's
2: what am I listening to?
1: The one's been texting from a burner phone.
2: That's me.
1: Why is this station playing country?
2: I'm the guy you hate.
0: I don't want to hear any more of that damn jelly roll, that Ella Langley.
2: I'm not saying I don't like it, but it's country.
0: See, to me, it's country adjacent.
2: Well, because you work in the country space, so you're listening to this twang all the time.
0: I mean, it's no Waylon Jennings.
1: No Trace Adkins.
2: You two are country bumpkins over there.
0: Yeah, we've got some straw and a hat. Hey, what's coming up in the happy ending?
2: Okay, the oldest cat in the world. She's 31,
0: holy
2: and
0: cow.
2: I have her secret to staying alive. It's not good salmon either. I'll tell you what's coming up.

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1: All right, there's a cat in England. Her name is Millie. She's 31 years old. That makes her the oldest cat in the world, at least that we know of. And what's her secret? She loves salmon, prawns, chicken, and tuna, which are all healthy. She only drinks spring water, and she's been doing that for the last decade. She's trying to get into the Guinness World Records, but unfortunately, her owner lacks the documentation needed to officially prove her age because she was a rescue. For now, the oldest verified living cat is Flossie at 30 years old, and the all-time record belongs to Cream Puff, who lived to be 38 in 3 days.
2: Wow.
1: But now they wanted to put a petition together for the Guinness World Book of Records to get Millie in, even though... And like, it's like, Guinness World Book of Records, come on. Who else is knocking at the
3: teeth?
1: Door?
3: Does she have any teeth left? Check her dental
1: at 31,
3: records.
1: Who knows? She still eats salmon, prawns,
3: chicken. Look at her teeth! Don't they check how old cats
1: and,
3: are?
1: Like, aren't we supposed to adopt? Don't shop? Like, yeah. This guy does the right thing. He gives this cat the life she deserves. Spring water.
2: She's drinking spring
1: for a
2: water.
1: Decade.
3: Check
1: prawns.
3: Her blood.
2: She's getting prawns for
1: and
2: dinner.
1: And then the Guinness World Book Records is like, pshaw, you don't have a birth record. It's like, who else is trying to get in there?
2: Well, they kind of got to stick up their butt over there anyway.
3: Yeah, what's going on?
2: The Guinness Book of
1: She's
2: World
1: so
2: Records.
1: She's so cute, too.
3: You
1: She's
3: can identify
1: so
3: a mummy's age when they die by their by some sort of tooth record. They can figure it out.
2: I love how you go straight to the teeth.
3: Well, that's how you figure out.
1: When we rescued Lola, that's what they say. They're like, well, we look at her teeth, we rage, she's about two.
3: Yeah.
2: Oh, dang.
3: I know my stuff.
1: Her teeth are the secret.
3: I was a veterinarian in another life.
2: Well, I mean, there you go. I just learned a whole bunch right there. Hey, got a great story out of it, too.
1: Yeah, all so right. Congrats, Millie. We love you, even if the Guinness World Book of Record is being shady.
2: Yeah. And crappy. Kendall's coming up next. She'll give you a chance to see Somber. You get to pick your city. That's at 11:18. Have a fabulous day. We'll see you tomorrow.
1: Bye.
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1: When I had mono, I was eating still regularly, but it hurt so much to eat because my throat had just, it was disgusting. I dropped 10 pounds in probably 2 weeks. Would I do it again?
2: I gotta fit into that dress coming up this fall, man.
1: I don't know. I'm just saying. It wouldn't be the worst thing in the world.
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1: 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Today is National Watermelon Day. And that reminded me that I saw a video on TikTok over the weekend of a woman rubbing watermelon on her face. She looked fabulous. She did before and after pictures, and she's like, I haven't done this. Like, she doesn't wear sunscreen. She hasn't worn sunglasses. Like, breaking all the rules when it comes to what they say you're supposed to be doing in the sun. She's like, I just rub watermelon on my face. And a part of me was like, a very small part, was like, does that work? And then I'm like, step away from TikTok. You know what I mean? This crazy woman's rubbing watermelon on her face. Don't you do it. I didn't do it, and I probably won't. It sounded sticky. It's 96.3.
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2: 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Well, I've got somebody that you should talk to, Dr. Saul Kogan at the Nerve and Disc Institute. 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
0: A better life with Dr. Sanjay Gupta.
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Let's do it. 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You could be headed to see Somber. You pick the city. We'll take care of the hotel, airfare, tickets to the show. They're floor seats, by the way. $500 spending cash. The national keyword is perfume. 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

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It's not like he hasn't been busy. Post Malone and Jelly Roll wrapping up their tour, and Post Malone says he's releasing 2 albums this year. Because we didn't get a new one in 2025, so we get 2 this year. Hey, bring it. We're ready, Post.

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0: It's Kendall, 96.3 WDVD. It's tough out there with no new Taylor Swift news for weeks. We haven't even heard or seen from them since her wedding, right? Am I missing something? I've Googled every day except for when I was on vacation. But today, we might have a breakthrough. Because if you remember, a couple weeks ago, there was a big white fluffy dog that got off a private plane with Travis. And everyone was like, oh my gosh, did Taylor and Travis get a dog? We think they did, and we think the dog's name is Wendy. That's what Cosmopolitan magazine is reporting, that the dog's name is Wendy, and it is a reference to one of Travis's favorite movies, The Sandlot, the lifeguard Wendy Peppercorn. That's what they named their dog after, and that's all we know. And it may or may not be true, but I'll take it. That's all we got. Nonstop music on the way. We've got that, too, thanks to Buddy's Pizza. Let's hang out. It's 96.3.
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14: What are the chances you are listening to this while drinking a nice hot cup of coffee? If so, don't let me stop you. For years, we've been reporting on the health benefits of coffee, and that's not going to stop today. A new study, this one out of Harvard School of Public Health, found that coffee and tea could help lower your risk of developing dementia. People who enjoyed 1 to 3 caffeinated cups a day saw the biggest impact. In addition to the caffeine, coffee contains hundreds of bioactive compounds that can influence inflammation, glucose metabolism, vascular function, and oxidative stress. It's also possible coffee drinkers might be doing other things that keep them healthy. Eating a more balanced diet, getting plenty of exercise, sleep, not smoking, or drinking too much alcohol. And finally, staying socially active. I'm Dr. Sanjay Gupta, helping you live a better life.
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It's Kendall, day three of August, and there's already Halloween stuff in stores, which I love Halloween, but I'm not trying to rush through summer. It goes fast enough. 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

feel like August is the Sunday of summer. 96.3 WDVD, and if we have to start talking about back to school, at least we get football, too. NFL preseason starts this week. Panthers taking on the Cardinals on Thursday. Next Thursday, it's Lions versus the Bengals. Let's go.

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12: As a parent, when you send your kid off to school in the morning, you know that they're going to be learning, they're going to be spending time with their friends, but new study out of UCSF found adolescents are spending an average of 70 minutes of their school day on their phones. Now, some kids will say they need their phones to help with schoolwork, but this study found that they were spending the vast majority of their screen time on TikTok, Instagram, and Snapchat, not really apps that you're going to be turning to for homework help. Now, the study's lead author said, "Don't blame kids for using their phones at school. Teach them how to resist them. Focus on what they'd get by putting them aside rather than what you're taking away. Explain how phones could hurt their academic performance, and also remind them of this. Nothing takes the place of real face-to-face friendships." I'm Dr. Sanjay Gupta, helping you live a better life.
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0: It's Kendall. How many people do you have in your phone that you have no idea who they are? Because I texted one of them today accidentally. Justin Work. That's who I texted. And I meant to text Justin Valentine Work because he's our video guy. And we were going to go to McDonald's to make a video about the mango pineapple refresher with the popping strawberry boba. But I texted Justin Work some random thing about McDonald's. And he's like, LOL, what? Question mark. And I looked at my phone and was like, oh, who's that? Who is Justin Work? Because we only have Justin, one Justin here. So I texted a Justin Work from the past, and I literally have no idea who it is. Like, no clue. I want to go back and look at Facebook pictures. 96.3 WDVD. Has that ever happened to you?
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10: Back in 2019, I made a documentary for HBO called One Nation Under Stress. And what was true then is still true now. Money and financial problems are consistently ranked as the number one cause of stress in the United States. And a brand new study out of the Mayo Clinic found that worrying about money may age the heart even faster than traditional risk factors. Unlike an acute stressor, such as a short-term work deadline or a brief illness, financial strain is often chronic and ongoing. And because money affects so many aspects of daily life, financial stress can be difficult to escape. Even so, financial stress does not mean you're doomed, just means you need to double down on the things you know are good for heart health: diet, exercise, sleep, and of course, not smoking. I'm Dr. Sanjay Gupta, helping you live a better life.
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0: 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Or maybe your grandkids? You don't want to play on the floor with your grandkids because you don't know if you're going to be able to get up? 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

Stomper's going to be here live in concert in November at LCA, but maybe you'd prefer to see him in, I don't know, San Diego. Maybe Nashville, Tennessee. 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

Good news, Monday's on its way out. 96.3 WDVD with Dave Fuller. My Monday MVP, by the way, my snooze alarm this morning.

0: Oh, we got an official old fogey alert. Speaking of Havana, that song just played on 96.3. That song came out 8 years ago today. You are correct. 2017 was 8 years ago. So how old are we feeling there, Granny? Here, let me go get your walker. Listen, it's Monday. That's my A material. How's your Monday going? I mean, I'm sure you're having a marvelous Monday, but you know who's even having a better one? The luckiest dude in Michigan. Today's Best Muzak, 96.3 WDVD. Aloha, happy Manic Monday. And all that rubbish, I'm Dave Fuller. And it's not that this dude is lucky, it's how he got lucky. And when I say lucky, I mean $8 million lucky, courtesy of a lottery ticket that he got for Father's Day. The hell of a gift. Wish somebody would give me a Father's Day gift like that. And actually, this particular lucky dude, Dad, belonged to a family lottery club called the Lucky Dogs. Dogs, by the way, spelled with a Z. Isn't that clever? That's just so clever I could throw up. But I won't. By the way, would you ever be in a lottery club? Would I? Not a chance. I'm way too greedy. I want all the money. And you might be thinking to yourself, well, that's awfully cold. I mean, this was a family lottery club. Wouldn't you share the money with your family? Oh, my God, that's funny. And, you know, I'm not the only one. Why do you think so many of these big lottery winners are anonymous? That'd be me. Trust me. Okay, if I ever win $8 million in the lottery, I'm going to vanish like I'm going to vanish like Jimmy Hoffa.
1: 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Or maybe your grandkids? You don't want to play on the floor with your grandkids because you don't know if you're going to be able to get up? Well, I've got somebody that you should talk to, Dr. Saul Kogan at the Nerve and Disc Institute. 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
10: Across the country right now, at this very moment, there are probably arguments taking place about who's doing more of the housework, the homework, the shuttling of kids from this activity to that. It's true. By and large, women do more of this than men. But doesn't have to be that way. And if you and your spouse can level that playing field, it's going to make both of you and your kids happier. Psychologist Yelena Kecmanovich says, this might be how you get there. As hard as it might be at first, try to think of your partner like a teammate, not an adversary. Learn how to do some of the chores your partner does to get a better understanding of how much effort something takes. And finally, take the time to acknowledge what the other person is doing. And every now and then, even express your appreciation. That'll go a long way. I'm Dr. Sanjay Gupta, helping you live a better life.
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7: I read this interesting story the other day, which was written by a colleague of mine, about why so-called, quote, admin nights are the new book club for busy adults. Now, I learned this is a term coined by journalist Chris Collin, who wrote about this life hack in the Wall Street Journal. An admin night is when people come together for a night, a fun night, while holding one another accountable to an assignment. The ones usually considered back burner tasks, the ones that you've been putting off. The person you choose to do an admin night with matters a lot because that's your accountability partner. That's what one person told us. People love the social aspect because it can bring these boring tasks to light, make them feel more fun, and where you go matters as well. 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And again, don't forget to leave some time for fun. I'm Dr. Sanjay Gupta, helping you live a better life.
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here at 96.3 WTBD with today's really fascinating Fuller Fact. The average American, that'd be you and me, we're pretty average, spends almost $400 per weekend on summer activities. I haven't spent $400 all summer. I'm in radio. Give me a break.

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So if our time is running out, day after day, we'll make the mundane a masterpiece. Oh my, my, oh my, my love, I take one look at you, you're taking me out.

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1: Well, maybe you've noticed, but summer is flying by. How fast? Well, Spirit Halloween's open. 96.3 WDVD. Yeah, trick or treat already, homies. I'm Dave Fuller. Just a side note, have you seen Halloween candy in the grocery stores yet? Have I? Yes, I have. And as much as I love Halloween and I love fall, I like my suntan more. Seriously, summer, slow your roll. But Spirit Halloween has not gotten that message. There are now, here on Monday, August 3rd, 14 Spirit Halloween stores open in Michigan, including Madison Heights, Westland, Rocket Roseville, and Wyandotte. I'm sorry, I'm just not into it. It's too early. Okay, well, let me ask you, have you been to a Spirit Halloween yet? I want to know who's going to Spirit Halloween on August 3rd and what the advantage is. I mean, is it like early Christmas shopping? You want to get your hands on all the good decorations? I say chill out, you got time. It'll be here soon enough, along with that godforsaken pumpkin spice mess, which, as you know, is an abomination.
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13: I read this interesting story the other day, which was written by a colleague of mine, about why so-called, quote, admin nights are the new book club for busy adults. Now, I learned this is a term coined by journalist Chris Collin, who wrote about this life hack in the Wall Street Journal. An admin night is when people come together for a night, a fun night, while holding one another accountable to an assignment. The ones usually considered back burner tasks, the ones that you've been putting off. The person you choose to do an admin night with matters a lot because that's your accountability partner. That's what one person told us. People love the social aspect because it can bring these boring tasks to light, make them feel more fun, and where you go matters as well. You need to have enough space and hopefully not too many distractions. And again, don't forget to leave some time for fun. I'm Dr. Sanjay Gupta, helping you live a better life.
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I still can't believe how fast the weekend went by, and it left without even saying goodbye. 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
13: Across the country right now, at this very moment, there are probably arguments taking place about who's doing more of the housework, the homework, the shuttling of kids from this activity to that. It's true. By and large, women do more of this than men. But doesn't have to be that way. And if you and your spouse can level that playing field, it's going to make both of you and your kids happier. Psychologist Yelena Kecmanovich says this might be how you get there. As hard as it might be at first, try to think of your partner like a teammate, not an adversary. Learn how to do some of the chores your partner does to get a better understanding of how much effort something takes. And finally, take the time to acknowledge what the other person is doing. And every now and then, even express your appreciation. That'll go a long way. I'm Dr. Sanjay Gupta, helping you live a better life.
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0: Hey, it's Blaine. 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

Ain't nothing wrong with Michigan today. Look at this beautiful summer day. 96.3 WDVD with Dave Fuller. Got those sunglasses on for the ride home. Come on. You know I love you in sunglasses. Pull those on for me and let's ride.

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Well, here's a story for you. We'll even make this today's really fascinating Fuller Fact on 96.3 WDBD. You are more likely to get hurt at work today on Monday than any other day. Unless you're me, the king of all clumsy. I pretty much break or sprain something daily.

0: Remember that story about a week or so ago? That dude over in Commerce Township got bitten by a rattlesnake? If only this list had come out before that ill-fated day. But maybe I can help you avoid a potentially deadly encounter with a wild beast. What is Michigan's deadliest animal? 96.3 WDPD. Hello, I'm Dave Fuller. Yeah, I don't want nothing happening to you. Well, I mean, you know, besides being my best friend, I'd feel awful, but I can't afford to lose any listeners. I mean, you know, one more and it's over for me. So to help us both live longer, this 2026 report from World Population Review. I don't know. And a big heads up to us and every state here in the great United States on what the deadliest animal in that state would be. And indeed, here in Michigan, it is the, and I don't know exactly how to pronunciate the name of this monstrosity, but I'm just going to take a stab at it here. The Eastern Massasauga rattlesnake, which is the rattlesnake that bit that dude over at that park in Commerce. And they had to airlift that guy to U of M for the anti-venom. Or he would have croaked on the spot. What a curiosity. What is the deadliest animal in Ohio? Well, I mean, besides Ohio drivers. It is the white-tailed deer. Okay, you know what this tells me about Ohio? That Ohio is so awful that even the deer are fleeing and causing fatal traffic accidents.
1: Hey, it's Blaine. 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
4: I read this interesting story the other day, which was written by a colleague of mine, about why so-called, quote, admin nights are the new book club for busy adults. Now, I learned this is a term coined by journalist Chris Collin, who wrote about this life hack in the Wall Street Journal. An admin night is when people come together for a night, a fun night, while holding one another accountable to an assignment. The ones usually considered back burner tasks, the ones that you've been putting off. The person you choose to do an admin night with matters a lot, because that's your accountability partner. That's what one person told us. People love the social aspect because it can bring these boring tasks to light, make them feel more fun, and where you go matters as well. You need to have enough space and hopefully not too many distractions. And again, don't forget to leave some time for fun. I'm Dr. Sanjay Gupta, helping you live a better life.
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Ari, come to Michigan. 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
14: If you're looking to get stronger, you don't necessarily need a bunch of heavy weights to do that, at least not to start. Body weight workouts, when you do them the right way, can be really effective. Strength and conditioning specialist Dana Santis told us, with body weight training, you create progressive overload by changing joint angles, adding instability, or choosing more challenging variations of the same exercise. Two other factors driving progressive overload are time under tension and muscular fatigue. That means the amount of time your muscles are engaged during a movement, the slower the movement, the harder it will be until you reach the point where you can't do another rep with good form. You want to stop before you collapse. Also, remember this, pay attention to your breath. So important. Breathe out when you exert force. I'm Dr. Sanjay Gupta, helping you live a better life.
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0: last week I'm doing a big project. I did tell you. I'm cleaning out my closets because I have clothes I haven't worn in like 3 or 4 years. But I'm just like donating them. And plus, most of them don't fit anymore because I'm fat. Except for those 3 shirts from Old Navy that I found that are basically still in style. They got to be 8 years old. But I mean, they're long sleeve. They'll be good for fall. I don't care. And I'm one of these people. I refuse to buy new clothes until I lose weight. And I'm hoping that's going to happen any year now. When you buy clothes, maybe you're thinking about, you know, buying some new fall clothes or whatever. You spend a ton of money on your clothes. And what about the rest of us? Do we dress like a bunch of highfalutin celebrity snobs? Or are we cheapskates here in Detroit? Well, that's our latest edition of Detroit versus WalletHub.com, our favorite website. Ah, 96.3 WDBT. Well, good evening, everybody. I'm Dave Fuller. Yeah, good old Wallet Hub, the website run by the people who have never been to Detroit, but they hate us anyway. And it must be a slow news day over there at Wallet Hub. I mean, they have put out some weird lists before, but this is one of the weirdest. The cities that spend the most and the least on clothes here in the great United States of America. And number one is truly shocking. No, it's not us. This is Wallet Hub. Well, we did come in third place. Guess when it comes to threads, we have expensive taste here in the Motor City. You're not going to believe who number one is. Go on and guess. Nope. And Cleveland. They spend more money on their clothes than any other city in the country. I mean, we've all met or seen somebody from Cleveland. Snazzy dressers they are. Well, we certainly know they don't spend that money on education down there, don't we?
1: 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Or maybe your grandkids? You don't want to play on the floor with your grandkids because you don't know if you're going to be able to get up? Well, I've got somebody that you should talk to, Dr. Saul Kogan at the Nerve and Disc Institute. 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
9: 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Strength and conditioning specialist Dana Santis told us, with body weight training, you create progressive overload by changing joint angles, adding instability, or choosing more challenging variations of the same exercise. Two other factors driving progressive overload are time under tension and muscular fatigue. That means the amount of time your muscles are engaged during a movement, the slower the movement, the harder it will be until you reach the point where you can't do another rep with good form. You want to stop before you collapse. Also, remember this, pay attention to your breath. So important. Breathe out when you exert force. I'm Dr. Sanjay Gupta, helping you live a better life.
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14: If you're looking to get stronger, You don't necessarily need a bunch of heavy weights to do that, at least not to start. 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Strength and conditioning specialist Dana Santis told us, with body weight training, you create progressive overload by changing joint angles, adding instability, or choosing more challenging variations of the same exercise. Two other factors driving progressive overload are time under tension and muscular fatigue. That means the amount of time your muscles are engaged during a movement, the slower the movement, the harder it will be until you reach the point where you can't do another rep with good form. You want to stop before you collapse. Also, remember this, pay attention to your breath. So important. Breathe out when you exert force. I'm Dr. Sanjay Gupta, helping you live a better life.

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Okay. Oh, my good Lord. I'll let you come up with a punchline this time.

0: Oh, my good Lord, did I suck today? I am so sorry. I don't know what's going on. I'm just a little out of it today. I feel like I haven't slept in like a week, even though I got a good night's sleep last night. You know what it is? It's that damn Canadian wildfire smoke. I have not been right since that happened. I mean, I don't think it's brain damage, because, I mean, there's not a lot up there. But something's going on. I'm suing. Give me a Bernstein. I don't care which one. I feel like I'm 100 years old today. Speaking of that, okay, if you could actually live to be 100, what would you do? Would you do just about anything? Really, would you eat cat food? Because that might be what it takes. Today's Best Muzak, 96.3 WDPD. Aloha, I'm Dave Fuller. It is 7 o'clock and not a minute too soon. Adam Bomb! And, you know, I actually heard Blame the Lord, everybody, talking about this morning. There's this cat in jolly old England, name of Millie. Well, that's a proper English name, isn't it? Who is 31 years old. And her owner believes that that makes her the oldest cat in the entire world and is trying to get her into the Guinness Book. But the problem is he has no way to prove it. So he's just kind of guesstimating that he's 31. So what is Millie's secret to living to the ripe old age of 31, we think? Well, she only drinks spring water and is on a strict diet of salmon, prawns, which I believe are shrimp, right? Chicken and tuna. Ugh, except the chicken. So what about it? Would you try the old Millie diet plan? Yeah, that's a pass for me. I can't do tuna. I can't even stand the smell of it. Although, if it's going to help me live to 100, I mean, it can't be any worse than ranch dressing, which, as you know, is an abomination.
1: Hey, it's Blaine. 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
8: Across the country right now, at this very moment, there are probably arguments taking place about who's doing more of the housework, the homework, the shuttling of kids from this activity to that. It's true. By and large, women do more of this than men. But doesn't have to be that way. And if you and your spouse can level that playing field, it's going to make both of you and your kids happier. Psychologist Yelena Kecmanovich says, this might be how you get there. As hard as it might be at first, try to think of your partner like a teammate, not an adversary. Learn how to do some of the chores your partner does to get a better understanding of how much effort something takes. And finally, take the time to acknowledge what the other person is doing. And every now and then, even express your appreciation. That'll go a long way. I'm Dr. Sanjay Gupta, helping you live a better life.
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11: Back in 2019, I made a documentary for HBO called One Nation Under Stress. And what was true then is still true now. Money and financial problems are consistently ranked as the number one cause of stress in the United States. And a brand new study out of the Mayo Clinic found that worrying about money may age the heart even faster than traditional risk factors. Unlike an acute stressor, such as a short-term work deadline or a brief illness, financial strain is often chronic and ongoing. And because money affects so many aspects of daily life, financial stress can be difficult to escape. Even so, financial stress does not mean you're doomed, just means you need to double down on the things you know are good for heart health: diet, exercise, sleep, and of course, not smoking. I'm Dr. Sanjay Gupta, helping you live a better life.
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Jelly Roll and Bunny XO's divorce is finalized, so maybe we'll have a calming over there. Right after the Jelly Roll track, I got a new Martin Garrix and Ed Sheeran to play here in the D.

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13: 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And as you get back into bed, it's all about breathing again. 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That really works for me. I'm Dr. Sanjay Gupta, helping you live a better life.
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0: 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She's dating her old backup dancer now from 10 years ago.
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